0: Rutledge listening in. Steve Shoemaker, distinguished dog, says go Dogs, loving it over the scoreboard. Yeah, we got a lot of people locked in tonight. A little Superman theme there for Mr. Reeves. He's in from the left side. Vigue, good problem to have, long time in the dugout. There's ball one down and away. Right, these dogs are just hot right now. We all know in baseball it doesn't last forever. That's why you better enjoy it while it's happening. Here's a 1-0. Ball two outside. Thank you, Clay Kitchings. David Rice. Harriet, the leadoff Dublin. That's 70s dog. Mrs. Phillips. Will Robinson out in Seattle. Brzezowski plastic surgery. Thank you. 2-0. Ball three away. Again, it's a long time in the dugout. It's a good problem to have. But you often see after a big inning that starting pitcher at least have a rough start to the next frame. And we made reference to what happened in Oxford two weekends ago. Vigue's 3-0, misses downstairs. That's a four-pitch walk to the nine-hole hitter as a leadoff man. So Reeves is aboard. Wes Johnson's coming out for a visit. And he's probably saying, hey, you remember 2 weeks ago at Oxford?
1: Yeah. Don't want to let him right back in it.
0: Because what happened then, Ole Miss drew three walks and got a two-out grand slam to make it 8-4. And it went from even in the Ole Miss dugout, they had to be thinking, okay, doubleheader, we might be looking at a run rule to all of a sudden. It's like, all right, game on.
1: Well, that was the crazy thing about that, too, is, as you mentioned, it was a grand slam. It was the old four-run inning with one hit.
0: That's right.
1: The old gear grinder there for the head coach.
0: And, again, that was a two-out grand slam.
1: Yep.
0: And the way that doubleheader went, Ole Miss came back and won. I think it turned out to be a good thing because of the grittiness and toughness we saw in game two. And that got these dogs going. One Sunday behind Aoki, the sweep of Missouri, big win last night. These dogs are red hot. You throw in that win over Troy in the last midweek game. There's ball one down and away to Braun. 8-0 Georgia. Tigers with a leadoff walk here in the third, trying to get on the board. Vigue is making his 12th start of the year. 1-0 pitch. Called strike right down Main Street. Thank you, Kirby Murray. Pat Patterson, give me a good zoinks with Shaggy. Steven the Lump Dog Swinehart. It's a Shaggy slam. Zoinks. Thank you, Jeremy Smith and Christy the Bulldog Bell. I know Fletcher Proctor's got to be working out there. 1-1. Call the strike. Thank you, John Burns from Pennsylvania. UGA Casey. Brett Mask cheering on the dogs. Adele Harrison and Kay Rich. One ball and two strikes to Braun. He had an infield single in the first. Vigue just misses away.
1: Our man Don White, legal dog over in Augusta.
0: And we got a lot of
1: listening
0: lawyers.
1: In. That's right.
0: We need them. Mr. Beltran's
1: yes.
0: Part of the firm. 2-2 the count. Vigue's pitch. Misses down and in. 3-2. Now here's a hot take. Don't want to walk him.
1: Exactly.
0: But listen, this is LSU. They're not just going to go away. That's why you got to capitalize, and Georgia did just that with an 8-run second. It's 3-2 to Braun. Runner at first, nobody out. There he goes, swing and a miss. DJ's throw to second, he is safe. So a strikeout and a stolen base. I'll take that trade.
1: 4K for Vigue. And again, we talk about that. Four strikeouts, there's been a couple of walks. You can pitch yourself into a little bit of a pickle. You can pitch yourself right out of it.
0: And that was a mighty big K right there.
1: Yes, it was.
0: For Reeves, his third stolen base in four tries this season. So righty-righty matchup with Omar Serna coming to the plate, hitting .317, eight homers. He's driven in 35. Serna gets hit by a pitch. That's the first hit batsman. And here's Derek Curiel. He's LSU's best all-around player. Line to left in the first, hitting .341 on the season, six homers and 44 RBIs. That leads the team. And, you know, Curiel, the lefty, he's taking Kudzu Hill in 8-3. Dogs would love a double play. George infield goes Hudson, Phelps, Branch, and O'Shaughnessy first to third around the horn. Shaggy in a couple of steps in the hot corner. Middle infield double play depth. Vigue's pitch misses down and in. It's 1-0. Somebody in the Georgia dugout just said, got to throw strikes.
1: Got a long way to go.
0: Long way to go.
1: Cannot rest on your laurels.
0: No, no, no. Laura will kick you out quickly. 1-0. Miss low. 2-0 the count. And also got to keep scoring. That was the other thing that happened at Ole Miss. Their bullpen shut Georgia down the second half of that game. Vigue, the 2-0, 3-0. That one wasn't even close. Again, that's a long time in the dugout. This is common to see for any team. And give LSU credit for the patience. A walk, a strikeout, a hit batsman. And now 3-0 to Curiel. And I would imagine Georgia's got some twisted tee bullpen activity going. Guessing it would be Matthew Scott. There's ball four. Vigue struggling. So the bases are loaded. That's two walks and a hit batsman in the inning. And again, when you walk that nine-hole hitter in the leadoff, man, that's tough.
1: And we know this. LSU can hit.
0: Yes, they can. I remember LSU one time here in the late 90s. We had a nice little 11-2 lead, and they had won like 18 in a row, and here comes Wes, and smoking Barry Fowler might have said something to some Tigers. He might have had a good time in Athens the night before and said, you know, why don't you go sit down today? Next thing you know, LSU won 18-13. We woke them up that day.
1: They were a different animal back then. Paul Farley coming in for the Dogs.
0: So Vigue goes 2-3, did a good job, but again, a long time in the dugout. And LSU with the bases loaded, one away. And Paul Farley has had a terrific season, will come on to pitch for Georgia. We'll give you Paul's numbers when we return. It's 8-0 Georgia, but the Tigers have the bases loaded with one out here in the third on the Georgia Bulldogs Sports Network.
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0: Dogs making the call to the bullpen, turning it over to Paul Farley, who's 3-0 in SEC play, 5-1 overall with a save, a 5.61 ERA, and 33 and two-thirds, 35 strikeouts, 18 walks, a 2.17 opponent's batting average. Dave, Paul having a phenomenal year, and he's one of those guys in the Zach Kristofak hit list category. It's dynamic.
1: Yeah, just looking at all the markings that I have, and just for SEC play, getting victories against Tennessee, Mississippi State. He also has a win against Ole Miss. That was a couple of weeks ago. And I saw Paul ran into him and his parents after the game, after the series last week. I said, it was funny you didn't pitch this past weekend against Missouri. And he was like, I know sometimes, you know, for the relievers, there's just sometimes it just doesn't work that way. And he's like, but I'm ready to go. Very excited.
0: All right, so he comes in with the bases loaded. And Cade Arambidi at the plate. 8-0 Georgia. Tigers threatening. There's a line shot in the left. That's going to be in for extra bases. Reeves scores. Cerna scores. This is going to clear the bags. Curiel in, and it's 8-3. And this is deja vu. Yeah. Well, three freebies, and Aaron Beattie makes the Dogs pay. And you can close the book now on Vigue as he gives up three runs in two and a third on one hit. So a double for Aaron Beattie. Got to keep scoring. And again, this is LSU. They are not going away.
1: Nope.
0: They have won two of the last three national championships. So it's 8-3. Farley looking in as Stephen Milam stands in. Switch hitter is red hot. Takes down and in. It's 1-0. Milam riding a 17-game hitting streak. He bounced to short to start the second. And I wonder if Wes is going to be thinking, now, if we have a monster inning like that, maybe, just, I'm serious, just go straight to the pin. I get it. That is tough on a pitcher. Farley looking in. Here's a 1-0. Called strike on the inner half. There is one out. And here comes a plane. It is a beautiful night. 8-3 game. Farley looking in from the belt. Is 1-1. That one misses down and in. 2-1 the count. Farley some kind of tough. You might recall last year in Wilmington, North Carolina. That was a long trip. Paul wound up getting the win. Colton Smith was a scheduled opening day starter. He got the flu, and Zach Harris and Farley did a great job. Combined for a shutout on opening day as a 2-1 misses downstairs. 3-1 the count. Good-looking crowd here tonight in Athens. And Dave, you just talk about royal names in the world of college athletics, Georgia Bulldogs and LSU Tigers, the red and black and the purple and gold. This gets the juices flowing. And hadn't played a ton through the years on the gridiron. There's a check swing, pitch miss low. He went. It's 3-2. Think of Georgia and LSU. Some of the most memorable battles have come on the hardwood, especially going back to 1990.
1: Shaq, Chris Jackson, Stanley Roberts, falling to those Bulldogs here in Athens. Neville Austin.
0: Big free throw.
1: Yes.
0: 3-2 to Milam. Farley at the belt. The pitch. Hit sharply, foul, first base set. And they had a couple of great basketball, baseball two-way stars at Big Ben McDonald and Lyle Mouton.
1: Yeah, they did.
0: Another
1: Ben McDonald was a 1-1.
0: Woo! He was a guy. What a class act, too. I love Ben. One of my favorites. Had McDonald and Mike Mussina with the Orioles. The 3-2. Bounce foul, first base side. He's a true SEC legend.
1: I want to say LSU's one of only three or four schools that have had a 1-1 in football, basketball, and baseball.
0: Yes. And not me. I thought
1: we had a shot
0: with Condon.
1: Yep. And even maybe Emerson before that.
0: That's right. Boy, what a year Emerson's having. Holy smokes. 3-2 to Milam. Farley's third payoff. Swing and a miss. He struck him out. There you go, Paul. So that's the fifth K for the staff.
1: Yeah, you mentioned Big U's line. 2 1/3, just the one hit, 3 runs, 3 walks, and 4 Ks. So Farley's strikeout there gives the Dogs 5 for the evening.
0: And time called here by Jay Johnson. As Seth Dardar will stand in. He drew a walk in the second. Did we mention for the Dogs? Keep scoring.
1: Yeah.
0: Just keep scoring.
1: Good news from Knoxville. Tennessee leads Texas 11-5. They're in the bottom of the seventh. Love that.
0: If Georgia wins, if Tennessee beats Texas and Ole Miss beats A&M tonight.
1: Yeah, that clinches it.
0: We can dance in the streets. Georgia will be SEC champions.
1: Yes.
0: I'm guessing getting ahead of weather, a twin bill between Ole Miss and A&M.
1: Yeah.
0: All right, here's Dardar in from the left side. Big punch out from Farley as he looks in and comes set at the belt. Here's a pitch. Change up, strike.
1: And by the way, Ole Miss leads A&M 5-0 in the fourth inning in that second game. Wow.
0: We could know. Oh, man, I just got a couple of pterodactyls flying around in my stomach there.
1: We got to keep scoring, though.
0: Yes. Dardar digging in. Farley's pitch misses down and in. Ball and a strike in the count. So the magic numbers, too. Another thing that helped, Auburn and Mississippi State played each other. They split the first two, so that's exactly what you needed.
1: Yep.
0: Knocking themselves out. By the way, in 08, Georgia clinched in week 9. 1-1, the count to Dardar. Farley's pitch, swing and a miss. Runner at second, Aaron Beattie. He doubled in a trio of runs, cutting Georgia's lead to 8-3.
1: And Auburn won that series. They won today 13-2.
0: They're good.
1: So that's a run rule game for the Tigers. We'll see them Thursday.
0: Next weekend on the Plains. Looking forward to that. Here's a pitch. Bounce foul, first base side. Yeah, you'll ask, how many SEC teams are good enough to make it to Omaha? I'll let you know on Selection Day, everybody that's in is good enough to make it.
1: Absolutely.
0: We've just seen it so many times. One ball and two strikes to Dardar. He's a lefty. Farley, the redshirt sophomore righty cub, set at the belt. He kicks and fires. Strike three, swinging. Atta baby, Paul. That's a terrific job by Farley after the double. Back-to-back strikeouts. That's how you do it. Three runs in for the Tigers on one hit. No errors. And Aaron Beattie stranded out at second base. We are heading to the bottom of the third. It'll be Black, Phelps, and Jackson. Sounds like runs due up for the Dogs. 8-3 Georgia over LSU on the Georgia Bulldogs Sports Network.
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0: All right, welcome back to Foley Field. It's Georgia 8 and LSU 3. Ryan Black to lead things off. Thank you, Wynn O'Neill. Hey, he's got a great seat right behind home plate. Thank you, Big Rob. Said he's got his parents listening in to the broadcast tonight. Deborah Bowen, loving that home run. David Rice says, hey, the scoreboards get hungry, too. You got that right. Oh, great job by Henley Huckabee and his opponent. Both did great. Our buddy Jeff Turner says, last night he spent the evening as Black takes an inside strike with your good friend Mr. Pino, and he says a guy named Mr. Cab is celebrating with him tonight on the grill.
1: Yeah. Yeah. That happens sometimes.
0: Yeah, it does. Here's the 0-1. Black takes up and away. Boy, beautiful sky. Another one of those purple skies. It would definitely be LSU flair.
1: If you run into Mr. Shiraz, look out.
0: That's the big three. Here's a 1-1. Black takes away. Oh, we're getting good news around the league. Just got to take care of business right here. Ryan Black digging in. Here's a 2-1. Ball three down and away. And again, just to reiterate, going back to Saturdays ago, it was 8-0. Georgia scored 8 in the fourth, and Ole Miss got 4 in the bottom of the fourth. Here's a 3-1. Bounce foul, first base side. Georgia didn't score again. Tigers went up 10-8. We almost tied it. And Colby Branch got robbed on what would have been a game-tying double. But again, sometimes a loss can turn things around. And the resiliency Georgia showed in that comeback, holy cow. 3-2, missed high, ball four. And DJ, there's a good start to the third.
1: So three straight innings, all three innings, the Dogs have been able to get the leadoff man on. And the freebies are really stacking up here for LSU pitching. That is now five walks and a hit batter.
0: Speaking of hit batters, Trey Phelps came to the plate. He was hit by a pitch to start the first, had an RBI single, and scored in the second. Six-game hitting streak now for Trey. I want to thank again Parker Keys. He does a great job. It's good to have Mr. John Schumann with us last night. Left on right, they throw over. Ryan got blocked a little bit there by Dardar. Not quite Kent Herbeck and Ron Camp, but he did bump into his calf there, I think.
1: That was only 35 years ago.
0: Just muscled him off the bag.
1: Crazy.
0: Left on right, Trey takes high. Now, that's the one, the Braves should have won that World Series. You had a great comment one time. He said the thing is they didn't know they were the Braves yet.
1: Exactly,
0: that year.
1: Exactly. Had they known they were the Braves, I think they do win that series.
0: Left on right, Trey digging in. Here's a pitch. Rolled foul, third base side. Count even at 1-1. Phelps out of Georgia Premier Academy, an Atlanta native, lifelong Bulldog fan. Just always so happy to see his family here. There's his dad, Eddie. He's all over the place. Great guy. 1-1, line drive caught by Milam at short. L6, one away. We have a great group of parents, that's for sure. Eddie's one of the patriarchs. And here's Dan Jackson. Big hello to his Uncle Skip listening in. Well, Dan has walked twice today. He's got an Ohtani-esque stat line this weekend. 2 for 2 with a homer and 5 walks. Black is the runner at first with 1 out. The outfield is playing deep. Snap throw Steve Avery-like, speaking of, over to first.
1: Yeah, we're talking two here. I think if, and you know, talking about where Georgia is, if LSU doesn't come back and win tonight, they probably got to win the SEC tournament to get a bid. I think that's where they are.
0: Left on right. The pitch to Jackson. Ooh, buzzes the tower. 1-0.
1: The most conference games they would be able to win if they don't win tonight. You know, we start talking about what you got to do. They would only have a chance to win 4 more games. That would put them, I guess, at 13. I guess if they did do that, that would get them in probably because they're LSU.
0: And they got Florida next week. Dan takes down. And by the way, Auburn, you talk about a great team. Boy, what they've done the last 2 weeks.
1: Yeah, the Gators playing well, but Auburn took 2 out of 3 at A&M last week. And with that win today at Mississippi State, so they're 4-2 the last 2 weekends at A&M and Mississippi State. We know what that's about.
0: 2-0 to DJ. Lockenmeyer throws to first.
1: Actually, we don't. We were 5-1.
0: You got that right, baby.
1: But that's setting up to be a big series next weekend.
0: You betcha.
1: Sure.
0: Be nice to
1: have
0: roll into there already. Have that title clinched. 2-0 the count. Lockenmeyer looking in. The pitch to DJ. There's a strike on the inner half. Georgia, 8 runs, 6 hits, no errors. 3 runs, 2 hits, and no errors for LSU. Georgia with an 8-run second. Tigers with 3 in the 3rd. Georgia batting bottom of the 3rd. Black, the runner at first with 1 out. 2-1 to Jackson. Here's a pitch. Called a strike inner half. It's 2-2. Dan leading the league in batting. Home runs and RBIs. He went deep last night in the 1st. He's walked twice so far tonight. 2-2 the count. Just a beautiful sky. Puffy white clouds in the purple background. Here's a 2-2. Off the fist. Slow roller right side. Gloved it. Sack it on to first. Close. Got it by a half step. Nice play by Ruckert. 4-3. Damn, nearly beat that one out. And here's Shaggy. Well, he struck out in the 1st and hit a grand slam to center in the 2nd. So Black, the runner at 2nd with 2 away. Shaggy digging in. 8-3, Georgia leading LSU here in the bottom of the 3rd inning. Lockenmeyer, the pitch. Missed upstairs, 1-0. That's a pretty good velo on that one at 92. Get a great crowd here tonight at Foley. And nobody going home. Where else would you rather be? Lockenmeyer comes set. Here's a pitch. Check swing. Pitch missed away. Did he go? No, he did not go.
1: Let's see if we can get Lujo to the plate here. Big AB there for Shaggy, although a tough one there. You can tell Lockenmeyer is tough on the lefties.
0: You're not kidding.
1: Just don't tell that to Jordy.
0: Big southpaw comes set. Breaking ball misses upstairs. Lockenmeyer, 6'3", 221. Georgia, 8. LSU, 3. Left on left. Here's a pitch. Ball 4 downstairs.
1: Great AB.
0: Yes, sir. This is one of those we like to say. Even if Georgia doesn't score in this inning, it's just turning that lineup over. That's a 2nd walk in the inning from Lockenmeyer. 6 for the staff. And here's Lujo.
1: At the moment, they don't have anybody warming up. I think what you were saying earlier, Cowan was getting ready, but he might be the guy they want to start tomorrow. Both teams right now are TBA.
0: So here's Rylan Lujo standing in. Lefty on righty. Here's a pitch. That sails high. It's 1-0. Lujo singled, stole 2nd, and scored in the 2nd. It's 8-3 Georgia. Runners at 1st and 2nd with 2 outs. Bulldogs batting in the bottom of the 3rd inning. Lockenmeyer looking in. The 1-0 pitch. 2-0. That one misses down and in. Lujo's now hit safely in 4 straight. What a center fielder he is as well. Aptly wearing the number 8. Ishikawa waiting on deck. Now time called. Aaron Beattie making his way to the mound. Big hello going out to Neil, Art, and Miles Woodall at the game, cheering the dogs on.
1: Lujo's SEC average right now is 389 after that base hit
0: Now that's top five in the league coming in. I mentioned this earlier. Speaking of Ole Miss, after Georgia won that epic series, they got the light show flash in it. Great job by the magnificent Sam Nair, who's just done an incredible job, our director of ops. They had the lights flashing for the plane coming in. That was awesome.
1: Good news in Knoxville, 12-5, Tennessee over Texas in the eighth. Bad news in Oxford, 5-5 now, Ole Miss A&M in the fourth.
0: Aggies coming back.
1: Yeah.
0: Left on right, the 2-0 to Lujo. Bounces up there. It's a wild pitch. And that got a piece of the home plate umpire, Jay Harris, as well.
1: And I wonder if now they'll just put Lujo on.
0: So the runners advance. You got Ishikawa waiting on deck. I would love to get a couple of those runs back here. It was 8-0. Now it's 8-3. Great job by Farley in relief. As we said, just got to keep scoring. Georgia scored 8. You got number 8 at the plate, Rylan Lujo. He'd love to get a hit here and make it 10-3. Shaggy the runner at second. Black aboard at third. Here's a 3-0. There's ball 4 down and in to load the bases. And I'm sure Jay Johnson is saying, oh, those bases on balls. Well, Georgia, DJ's had the bases loaded in all 3 innings.
1: Yeah, which is one of the reasons the Dogs have 8 runs. All the freebies, all the traffic. They got another lefty warming up. Can't get his number.
0: Here's Kenny Ishikawa. Kenny with a walk and a single.
1: I think it's Santiago Garcia.
0: And this is going to bring a visit from the LSU dugout. I think this is just a strategy talk. So Kenny walked and was stranded in the first, singled in a run and scored in the second. Last night he was 2 out of 3 with 2 walks and 2 runs scored. So for the weekend, 3 out of 4, 3 hits, 3 walks, a ribby, and 3 runs scored. Hey, that's a full weekend's worth of production there.
1: Yeah.
0: And we're in the third inning of game 2.
1: Yeah. And in a game where we have 8 runs, but you know they're not going down easy.
0: Ask Dick Van Patten about that. Is 8 enough?
1: It is 8 enough.
0: I'd like to get into double digits. Well, 8 wasn't enough for LSU last night as Georgia won 11-8. A lefty-lefty matchup. Tremendous atmosphere here tonight at Foley Field. And you knew it would be a Saturday night against the LSU Tigers.
1: Thanks to the great Officer Charles Chapeau listening in up in Virginia.
0: Thank you,
1: Officer Charles.
0: Amen. Lefty-lefty, Lockenmeyer against Ishikawa. Bases loaded, 2 away. Bulldogs batting, bottom of the third. Here's a pitch. Ball 1 low. Kenny with such tremendous bat control. His base hit was a single to right in the second. We're in the bottom of the third. Lockenmeyer looking in. Here's a 1-0. Ball 2 down and away. You know, with Kenny, Dave, this thing's going to have to be sitting on a tee.
1: Oh, yeah, at this point, for sure.
0: For him to be swinging. You got Black, the runner, at third. Shaggy's a runner at second base. Lujo aboard at first. The first baseman, Dardar, playing behind him. Ishikawa with room in right center. Curiel, shallow in center. Ball 3 down and away. So Kenny in the driver's seat. He might have the take on for 2 pitches here. With Kenny, I don't even know if you have to flash it. He just knows.
1: Oh, yeah, absolutely.
0: Such a great eye. 3-0 to Ishikawa, Lockenmeyer. There's ball 4. No, that's strike 1. That caught the inside corner. Kenny thought it was ball 4, and so did I. 3-1 to count. Lefty on lefty, Lockenmeyer. Here's the pitch. Swing and a miss. It's 3-2. Harris trying to get out of the jam here with Lockenmeyer on the bump. Jay Harris, the home plate umpire. 3 balls and 2 strikes again to Ishikawa. Lockenmeyer looking in. Here's the pitch. Called strike 3 on the outside corner. From 3-0 to a strike 3 looking, and Ishikawa Fancher, it's the seventh time this season. Well, that's a great job there by Lockenmeyer. Now, that is just the second strikeout for the LSU staff. No runs, no hits, no errors, and Georgia leaves them loaded for the second time tonight. And that 3-0 pitch went LSU's way. As we head to the fourth, 8-3, Dogs lead the Tigers here on the Georgia Bulldogs Sports Network.
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0: with 8-3 Georgia leading LSU. Base has been loaded a lot here tonight. Georgia with a grand slam from O'Shaughnessy and 8-run second. Tigers with 3 in the third. Paul Farley back on the bump. And time to turn it over to a distinguished great American, the one and only Mr. David Johnston.
1: The Bulldogs off to a great start for the first three innings. And let's keep it going here in the fourth. Thank you, Jeff. It'll be Pearson, Ruckert, and Reeves, the 7-8-9 hitters in the LSU order, facing Paul Farley. Here's the pitch. That one misses low. Ball one. Joe Harris, the home plate umpire, he sounds the strike before he signals it.
0: It's thrown me off a couple
1: of times. Yeah, we have to kind of wait a little bit before we know whether it's a ball or a strike. Pearson's 0 for 1. Hit 8 homers on the year. Swing and a miss there. He flew to center in the second, deep center on a nice catch by Lujo at the wall. One and one the count. Pearson hitting 250 on the year. Now the pitch. This one's hit on the ground to second. Trey has it on the first for out number one.
0: All right.
1: That makes LSU 2 for 4 getting the leadoff man on. And that'll bring up the freshman second baseman, Jack Ruckert.
0: Ray Charles Classic.
1: Yes, indeed. That is the plan for them to hit the road. Ruckert at 245, the pitch from Farley at 93 misses inside. After the game last Sunday, we had gone to get a bite to eat. The Farleys were in the same restaurant. It was great to talk to them.
0: Wonderful family.
1: Yes, indeed. Yes, indeed. His dad, Scott, and his mom, Julie. That ball's hit foul, third base side, out of play.
0: Boy, Paulie, a hero out in Oxford. When we got back, the great Duncan Lutz drove us back. He said, way to go, Paul. I go, Paul Farley, where are you? I need to give you a hug.
1: That's right.
0: He got the win on back end of that twin bill.
1: 1-1, swing and a miss. Fastball from Paul.
0: It's hard to quantify. It's on that ride back. You could feel, it's like we knew this team was good.
1: Yeah.
0: But to fight back the way they did that night, that just took it next level.
1: When you're on the road like we were, we had already lost the first game of that doubleheader, and they hit that homer in the bottom of the night to tie it. Here's the 1-2. That pitch just missed there. That was a good change, but I don't know what the percentage of the road team winning that second game of a doubleheader when the home team ties it in the ninth, it's probably not very high.
0: And an epic beer shower in right field as well.
1: Yes.
0: It was rocking.
1: 2-2 the count to Ruckert. Here's the pitch. This one's lined out into right. That's a base hit. So one on here for LSU.
0: Well, and when you think about this, too, this is another similarity to the 08 team that won 3 series on the road when losing on Friday night, to lose in Oxford and Fayetteville in game one and come back and win those series.
1: Yeah, absolutely.
0: That just doesn't happen often.
1: That is not easy to do. All right, here's the left fielder, the number 9 hitter, the left-handed hitting Tanner Reeves. As Farley throws to first. Team Argo listening in from Lake Hartwell. Say they'll be here tomorrow.
0: That's awesome. Steve's got some good stories from the TAC.
1: Oh, that's too funny. Here's the pitch to Reeves. In there for a strike. The change there from Farley. And it's nothing and one. Reeves walked his first time. He came around to score on that double by Aaron Beattie.
0: The great Jeb Bradbury and his grandson, Charlie Drake, listing in from Lake Burton. It's a lot of late life living going on.
1: Here's the 0-1. That one's in there for strike two. Same pitch. Thank you, Jeb. We love you, my man.
0: With some great Americans.
1: Yes, indeed.
0: Vance and Cherie Levy listening in from a college graduation at the University of the South.
1: How about that? Swanee, Tennessee. Here's the 0-2, the pitch. This one's hit to Colby on one hop behind the bag at second. The relay from Trey is in the air for a time. An unbelievable 6-4-3 double play.
0: That is one of the most spectacular double plays in Georgia baseball history between Colby and Trey Phelps. That was incredible.
1: Oh, my. That's what we're talking about. The dogs flashing the leather. That looked like it was through for a base hit.
0: And Georgia gets both
1: outs. Georgia gets two out of it.
0: Colby, that was one of those, like, he had to catch a ball. It was past him. And then to make the flip from his left hip. And Trey making the turn with the runner for LSU, Ruckert barreling down on him. Incredible. That's a top five defensive player of the year.
1: No runs a hit. No errors. Nobody left. We head to the bottom of the fourth. Dogs lead it 8-3 on the Georgia Bulldogs Sports Network.
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0: All right, Dogs leading at 8-3, bottom of the fourth. Coming off that unbelievable 6-4-3 double play. Jordy Oriach will lead things off for the Dogs. Facing the lefty, Lockenmeyer. Jordy welcomed him to the game with that two-run homer in the second as that pitch is in there for strike one. Oriach now with six homers on the year. He's driven in 24, hitting .313 as that pitch misses low. 1-1 the count to the senior transfer from New Mexico.
1: That double play, unbelievable.
0: Here's the 1-1. Chase that one. And it's 1-2. That's an all-timer there on the double play. We've seen a lot of them.
1: Wow.
0: Back in the day, we'd be telling you to drink Mexican beer.
1: Yep.
0: Here's the 1-2. Just got a piece of it.
1: You know, as you said earlier, Lockenmeyer so tough on the lefties. That was a great defensive swing there. Jordy was fooled. It was going to be a ball, but he was able to get a piece of it to stay alive. Terrific job.
0: 1-2. Oriach at .313. This one's hit out into center, coming on and making the catch for LSU is Curiel for out number one.
1: So the other one just hung up.
0: First time tonight they've gotten the leadoff man. All right. Here's Brendan Hudson. Brennan walked and scored in the second. That was a leadoff walk to start that eight-run inning as that pitch sails over Brennan's head, ball one.
1: And went through the wickets on the back end there of Joe Harris.
0: Yes, indeed.
1: Right back to the catcher, Aaron Beatty. By the way, Missouri wound up beating Vandy 8-7.
0: Yep.
1: They're leading the nightcap in the sixth, 8-6.
0: Here is the 1-0. That one misses away. Some

0: 8 walks already.
1: Kevin told me
0: 3 1/3.
1: In the Fog Bowl, he missed a field goal off the uprights. The official said, well, you really screwed up. He goes, well, you told me, because we're going to call it good. We couldn't see it. The only way we could call it no good is if you hit the upright.
0: If you hit the upright.
1: And he hit the upright.
0: Oh.
1: Hey, to me, if you could hit the upright yeah. in the fog, you ought to get at
0: That's
1: least
0: pretty
1: a,
0: good.
1: You ought to get a point for that.
0: Here's Colby.
1: Hungry trees.
0: Yes. Colby standing in, facing the lefty. Here's the pitch. Breaking ball stays high. LSU looks like has a lefty for sure. Is there a righty out there also? Maybe not at the moment.
1: They got a gaggle of activity, though.
0: Twisted T. The 1-0 from Lockenmeyer. This one's hit down the left field line. That is a fair ball. Hudson on his way to third. Branch on his way to second, and the Dogs have runners at second and third on the double from Colby Branch.
1: That was smoked. Little 102 smooth sailing down the left field line, and Colby is now 2 for 3, and that's 4 hits of the series. And think about this, Dave. We talk about this depth of the lineup. Colby, for most of his career, has hit the bottom of the order. This is your 8-hole hitter. He is the 4th leading home run hitter in the history of Georgia baseball.
0: Yeah, think about that. As LSU brings the infield in, Ryan Black standing in, second and third with one out. Facing the lefty, here's the pitch. This one's hit off of the pitcher and kicks right to the second baseman. And now they're going to have the Bulldogs in a rundown.
1: Oh my
0: they
1: gosh.
0: Put the tag on Colby, and then Hudson gets thrown out at the plate.
1: Just a disastrous base running mistake for Georgia. And a horrible break. If that doesn't hit the pitcher,
0: it's a base hit up the middle.
1: And 2 runs scored. And the Dogs get caught in a rundown double play. Wow.
0: That is bad luck at its finest. Now the umpires are corralling up here, gathering up. Let's see what they've got going.
1: Well, that was one. Once Colby was caught, was going to third, Hudson just should have stayed on the bag.
0: Yep, yep.
1: And then he started breaking for home. And if you're going to break for home, you got to do it earlier than that. But, again, the moral of the story there, if that ball doesn't hit Lockenmeyer, it's through for a hit. And, of course, it also bounces right to Ruckert, the second baseman.
0: All right.
1: Oh.
0: That is just a terrible break there for the Bulldogs. So Georgia fails to score. There was one hit, no errors, and one man left. As we head to the fifth, Dogs lead it 8-3 on the Georgia Bulldogs Sports Network.
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0: 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Dogs up 8-3 as we head to the fifth. All right, you're going to have to help me with the scoring on that last
1: one. I know it was 1-4.
0: It was, let's see. Branch. All right, we'll get this here in a second. 1-4-5 as Mason Braun looks at ball one from Farley. So we're going to go 1-4-5 to get Colby. And again, just terrible luck.

0: bad
1: and
0: luck.
1: Then Hudson's out at home 5-2.
0: 1-4-5-2.
1: Yeah.
0: Mm.
1: Yep. All right. Got to put it behind them. Keep going here as the pitch to Braun is in there for a strike.
0: Well, hopefully Georgia have the SEC title wrapped up. Monday's the off day. We'll be going to Auburn. I got a feeling after that, Wes is going to say, all right, guys, we're going to get back to some fundamentals, work on our base running just a little bit here. That was a bad break and not good base running.
1: Here's the 1-1. Swing and a miss. Good change from Farley, and it's 1-2.
0: Again, got to keep on score. Just keep the pressure on, but three innings with the bases loaded and another inning with second and third with only one out. Georgia only scored one of those innings. Thankfully, that one had a snowman in
1: it. Thank goodness. The old Dick Van Patten.
0: Woo!
1: Hopefully eight's enough, but let's get some more anyway. Here's the 1-2. Just got a piece of it. Foul tip.
0: Well, then the double play that Georgia turned to get out of the fourth inning, that was as smooth as it gets.
1: Boy, and Trey's play at third base, tremendous. His play at second base has been tremendous.
0: He's a terrific corner outfielder as well.
1: Yes, he is. All right, 1-2 to Braun. The pitch. Just missed a little high, and it's 2-2. The governor has that slow, he's got that slow punch out, and I was hoping that was going to be it there.
0: Well, he fooled me on that 3-0 to Ishikawa. I still got a beef with the guy. I thought that
1: no
0: was
1: doubt.
0: Ball four.
1: No doubt. All right, 2-2 the count. Here's the pitch. That one misses away, and a payoff pitch due.
0: And again, the fact, A, that ball didn't get through, and B, when it did hit Lockenmeyer, it goes right to Ruckert at second.
1: Yeah. And if the infield's not in, may not get anybody.
0: We get a run.
1: Yeah.
0: Even if they get an out.
1: Yeah. All right. The 3-2. Misses inside, ball four, leadoff walk. And that will bring up the DH Sierra. And that is Paul's first walk. And that is walk number four for the staff. And Serena's dangerous. Those two freshmen at the top of the order, they really like Braun and Serena.
0: Well, they're going to be great players, already very good. Talk about hitting 300 in this league as first-year players.
1: Here's the pitch. Serna looks at ball one.
0: And by the way, coming into the game, Serna 345, Braun 339 in the league.
1: Yeah. In the league. Emphasis.
0: So I think for
1: in
0: a lot
1: SEC
0: of teams,
1: play.
0: If you're going to get LSU, you better get them this year.
1: That's right. Oh, for sure. Here's the 1-0. The pitch from Farley. Fastball for a strike at 92. 1-1 the count. Serna struck out in the first. He was hit by a pitch and scored in the third. 8-3 Georgia here in the fifth.
0: And we'll bet you $1,000 2 weeks from now in Hoover.
1: The 1-1. This one's hit on the ground to Colby. He'll go to trade at second for one. The relay in time. Another 6-4-3 double play. That one was a little easier.
0: The old tailor-made.
1: Yes, indeed.
0: Oh, that was beautiful.
1: Just what the doctor ordered.
0: Well, whether LSU's playing or not, when Dave and I pull into that stadium at Hoover, I guarantee you the first tent of tailgaters we see.
1: Oh, it'll be LSU.
0: They'll have LSU fans in it. And then to that booth to our right, and Bill and Chris knew who that was in that booth.
1: Yeah. They are always in that same booth. Here's Curiel, and this one's lined out to right, a base hit. The double play looks even bigger.
0: Yes, sir. And Curiel, just a sophomore, so those three guys.
1: Freshman, in fact, they're first four in the order, freshman, freshman, sophomore, sophomore.
0: So they're going to have Braun, Serna, Curiel, and Aaron Beattie all back, and all four of those guys hitting over 300.
1: You know, unless Curiel or Aaron Beattie might be draft eligible because of their age, I don't know, but I don't think they are.
0: They'll probably make more playing in Baton
1: Rouge. Yeah, oh, absolutely. Yeah. Times have changed as far as that stuff goes. So here's Aaron Beattie standing in as Farley throws over to first. Curiel's back in there safely. He's 12 out of 14 on the base paths. We got our Go Tigers yell guy. He's been quiet this weekend so far. Here's the pitch. Swing and a miss. Nothing in one. The Dogs up 8-3. As Farley looks in. Thank you, Talik. We'll get that one in here in just a sec. The 0-1. The pitch. That one bounces up there, gets away from DJ, and that will allow Curiel to go to second on a wild pitch, and we'll pause 10 seconds for station ID on the Georgia Bulldogs Sports Network.
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1: All right, 1-1 the count to Aaron Beattie. Curiel the runner at second now. There are two away. Here's the pitch from Farley. That one misses low, and it's 2-1. Aaron Beattie had that big bases-loaded double to greet Farley in the third.
0: That's tough. Wes hated to bring him in with the bases
1: loaded. Oh, yeah.
0: Loaded.
1: Yep.
0: But
1: 2-1.
0: Paul really has settled in since.
1: Swing and a miss. Beautiful change there from Farley, and that'll even the count at 2-2. And let's get that crowd going. Aaron Beattie's hitting .333. The 2-2. About to be delivered, and here it is. That one misses low and away, not chasing. So a big 3-2 pitch coming up here to LSU sophomore catcher out of Tumble, Texas. And he wears zero, but he's not Al Oliver. He wore O.
0: That's exactly right. The man wore a letter.
1: That's right.
0: That he could hit.
1: Here's the 3-2. Swing and a miss. Struck him out.
0: Hang
1: on. And they're going to say he got a piece of it. Joe Harris says he just got a piece of that.
0: And he's saying it hit the turf as well. Paul disagrees.
1: I think DJ may have trapped that one.
0: He did. I didn't think he got a piece of it.
1: I didn't either. I know. That's the thing. That's a tough one.
0: Boy, if he gets a hit here.
1: If he gets a hit here, we're going to be screaming.
0: Yep.
1: 3-2 coming up again. Here's the pitch. This one's a chopper right back to Farley. There you go, Paul. Now. The Dogs are out of the inning.
0: Paul says, I got him twice.
1: Yeah, he did. We'll start the next inning with one out.
0: That's exactly right. I love it.
1: No runs. One hit, no errors, a man left as we head to the bottom of the fifth. Dogs lead it 8-3 on the Georgia Bulldogs Sports Network.
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0: 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And for all things college baseball, including live games and talk, tune in to SiriusXM College Sports Radio, Channel 84, and streaming on the SiriusXM app. Middle of the ninth, which would mean game over. Yes, there we go. Tennessee has beaten Texas 14-9.
1: So if Georgia wins tonight, Texas cannot catch a dog. Only the Aggies could if they beat Ole Miss. And again, they would be 3.5 back with 4 to play because Texas at A&M chased a crowd and didn't play game 3. And Georgia has the tiebreaker over the Aggies, a point that is currently moot.
0: I agree wholeheartedly with your tone of that statement.
1: Well, Santiago Garcia coming on, DJ. He's 1-1 with 2 saves on the year. ERA just under 5, 4.98. 21 2/3, 34 punch outs, 15 walks.
0: So Santiago Garcia becomes the second straight lefty to pitch here for LSU. He's out of Las Cruces, New Mexico, facing Trey Phelps, and misses there. Ball one. Garcia, 6 feet, 191. He's a junior transfer from Oregon.
1: Dogs have had traffic all night long.
0: Yes. Here's the pitch to Trey. That one bounces up there. It's 2-0.
1: That got Joe Harris on his left arm, That hurts. Even Wes is out to check on him. Oof.
0: Zach Adams, 2 steps out the door if they need him.
1: It's like we say with these ups, especially at home. They don't get to go in the dugout every other half inning. Ooh, I hope Joe's all right there.
0: All right. 2-0 to Phelps. Breaking ball drops in there for strike one.
1: That was nice.
0: Santiago Garcia. So they've had Marcos pause. Here's the 2-1. That one misses low. Lockenmeyer and now Garcia. The Dogs have had Big U and Farley pitching here so far tonight.
1: And Dylan got off to a great start. He had that long sit in the dugout with the big inning.
0: Here's the 3-1 to Trey. That one misses inside. Ball four. A leadoff walk.
1: All right, Dave. We got a score here.
0: Yes, we do. Absolutely.
1: And that is
0: the ninth?
1: Yes, that's turned the lineup over. Plus, Trey got hit by a pitch to start the game. Trey said, I'll go ahead and get this record taken care of first at bat.
0: I like how the ball had bounced up the first base line. Trey jogged up, picked up the ball, and threw it into the dugout.
1: That's another record for me.
0: I love it. Absolutely love it. All right, DJ stands in. As the pitch bounces up there, gets away from Aaron Beattie, a wild pitch.
1: Well, I would guess Dan Jackson's about to get walked again.
0: Yeah. Georgia does have 3 of the next 4 as left-handed hitters. So Garcia working from the stretch. Let's see how he pitches DJ here. Well, that was a fastball at 93 right down the middle. Not pitching around him on that one.
1: No. Well, that bounce out in the third, the first time they had gotten Dan out all weekend, he was 2 for 2 with 5 walks.
0: 1-1. The pitch. This one's hit down the right field line. That is a base hit for DJ. Phelps will score. Jackson on his way to second. And the Dogs extend the lead to 9-3.
1: Ninth double of the year for Dan Jackson. Trey Phelps scores his second run of the night. That gives him 68 on the year. And with that RBI for Dan Jackson, he is continuing to climb the list. With that being number 69, who moves into a tie with Slade Alford for the ninth most in a season in Georgia history, breaking a tie with two greats, Josh Morris and Roger Miller.
0: And the great thing about DJ, you can't shift on him. He goes everywhere.
1: Trading places.
0: Here's Shaggy swinging a miss. Now here's where the lefties come up here in the order. 3 of the next 4. Shaggy, then you got Lujo the righty, and then Ishikawa and Oriach.
1: Georgia does have Ryan Wynn on the bench.
0: Yep.
1: Who's the team's 4th leading hitter.
0: The 0-1. Garcia delivers. Shaggy swings and misses, and it's nothing and two. Michael had the big grand slam back in the second.
1: Scooby snacks.
0: Yes, indeed.
1: But you nailed it, too. When Dan and Trey started hitting the ball the other way,
0: oh, yeah,
1: when teams started pitching them away early in the year, next level.
0: Nothing and two to Shaggy. DJ's at second. Breaking ball misses inside. It's 1-2. O'Shaughnessy, 1 out of 2 tonight, hitting .302. How about his RBI total? He's almost at 50. He's got 47. That's a sneaky 47.
1: Clutch hitter.
0: Yes, indeed. Here's the 1-2. This one's hit out to left. Reeves will make the catch for out number one. DJ back at the bag at second.
1: I thought he might think about tagging,
0: yeah,
1: but that ball died.
0: Yeah. If that had been deeper down the line, you might have an instance where DJ tags. All right, here's Lujo.
1: Boy, just big to get a run back and,
0: oh,
1: get,
0: yeah,
1: some momentum back.
0: Oh, yeah.
1: I think Ryland's going to knock Dan in here. And, Dave, that left center field area looks good to me.
0: All kinds of room.
1: They're playing him heavy to pull with Milam at short.
0: Garcia delivers a first pitch strike.
1: That was nasty.
0: 92 on that one. So Lujo, or as our fans are starting to say, Lujo.
1: Love it.
0: Is 1-for-2. The stolen base and a walk and a run scored. Here's the 0-1. That one misses inside. 1-1 to Lujo. 9-3 dogs here in the fifth. Lujo at the plate, hitting .351 as the pitch misses low, ball two. Big pitch coming up here.
1: And the emergence of Lujo, and he started clicking right when league play started. He's been in that lineup every day and just tremendous at the plate and in center field.
0: 2-1. Here's the pitch. That one misses low, ball three. Could they be going a little careful here?
1: I would think.
0: With three straight lefties due up. Ishikawa, Oriach, and Hudson. 3-1 the count. Here's the pitch. This one's hit to third. Pearson has it, throws across in time. DJ has to hold it second.
1: They had it played perfectly there.
0: A big second out.
1: That no doubles defense,
0: yep,
1: and Pearson, what would you say, a step off the line,
0: oh, yeah,
1: maybe?
0: Yeah. Bob Horner Jr.
1: Now, the captain would get you a big hit if you needed it.
0: Yes, he would.
1: And that man would also, a la Tony Schiavone in the NWA, come out with a cast on his right arm to protect his pitcher.
0: That did happen also. Oh, man. All right, here's Kenny. The pitch misses high, ball one.
1: They've only gotten him out twice this weekend.
0: Yeah, he struck out looking his last time, but he had an RBI single in the second, and that chased pause. He also walked in the first. Now the 1-0. Here's the pitch. That one's in there for a strike, 1-1.
1: As we mentioned, just a seventh strikeout of Kenny this year. It's 16 walks, and four times he's been hit by a pitch. One, we... Oof, you think what might have been.
0: Oh, I know.
1: I mean, the year he's having. I think Kenny could have hit .400 this year. He still might, but, and boy, how good was he on the mound.
0: 1-1, misses inside.
1: That opening weekend. Remember, Chris Lakos told us, he said in the fall, you know, he looked like he could be our number one starter, but that rotation was going to be in some form or fashion Voltsko, Vigue, and Ishikawa.
0: Yeah.
1: But he's definitely got it back at the plate and in the field.
0: 2-1 all the way. That one misses low, ball three. There are two outs. Oriach is on deck. Jordy homered earlier. Kenny at the plate here. Jackson the runner at second with two away. 3-1 on the way from Garcia. Here's the pitch. In there for a strike. And a payoff pitch due. Garcia with an ERA of 5.24. He's 1-1 this season. In conference play, Garcia's ERA drops to 3.55. That pitch bounces up there, ball four.
1: How about Kenny? He's got three hits and four walks in this series. That's 10 walks now for LSU pitching.
0: 10 walks were in the fifth inning. So DJ, Kenny, and Hudson have each walked twice. Phelps has walked once, also been hit by a pitch. Shaggy, Lujo, and Black have also walked. The Dogs also have eight hits. And here's Oriott standing in. First and second, two away. He likes to swing early. He takes that pitch for a strike. Oriott shakes his head back towards the dugout. Coach Ammo, the on-deck circle, talking with Hudson. First and second here with two away. 9-3 Dogs. Here's the pitch. This one's chopped foul, first base side, and it's nothing and two.
1: Georgia is 4-1 this season when scoring 9 runs. When Georgia gets double digits, 22-0. The fact that Georgia scored in double digits 22 times in 50 games is impressive.
0: Very impressive. All right, nothing and two to Oriach. This one's fouled straight back. Still nothing and two. Jordy, 1 out of 3 with that two-run homer in the second inning. Hitting 309 on the year. He's got 6 homers. The 0-2, here's the pitch. This one's hit out of the center field. That's a base hit. Curiel comes up with it. DJ rounding third. He'll score as the throw is cut off. And a big two-out RBI for Jordy Oriach. And the Dogs now lead it 10-3.
1: Great piece of hitting there. Right back up the middle behind in the count. And with two outs, the speedy Jackson running on contact. I think if there's one out, he has to hold up to make sure that ball's not caught. And it's iffy if he tries to score. Curiel made a good throw. And Dave, the Bulldogs have chased Garcia. The lead is 7. We're going to see another LSU pitcher.
0: 10-3 Georgia. We got us another pitching change. Are we going to stroke it again? It's a 2 for Saturday. 10-3 Georgia here in the fifth on the Georgia Bulldogs Sports Network.
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0: All right, Dogs lead it 10-3 here in the fifth. LSU goes to the bullpen for the third time tonight, so this is their fourth pitcher. Sophomore lefty Ethan Plogg out of Green Bay and Iowa Western Community College.
1: Plogg this season is 2-0. This will be his 19th appearance in 13 2/3. The ERA is 9.88. You're going to figure out why in just a second. Opponent's batting average of 2.91. He's got 19 strikeouts, 16 walks.
0: That tells a story.
1: And LSU has walked 10 tonight. Well, the big lead was 8. Tigers made it 8-3. Now it's 10-3. And again, Georgia just traffic all night long. Dogs have twice left the bases loaded and had runners at second and third with one out in the fourth. It's just a crazy play, double play on a rundown on a bad break for the Bulldogs.
0: So the Dogs have 9 hits. They have also walked 10 and hit a batter.
1: So that's 20 base runners. And, Dave, I'm at 18 plus. Trying to get the number of at-bats we've had.
0: Let's see here.
1: Let's see. Fourth time through, I'm sorry. So that's 27 plus 33. 20
0: yes.
1: of 33 have reached.
0: Wow.
1: Oh, quick math.
0: Wow. Here's Hudson facing the lefty. Check swing right to third. And Pearson steps on the bag. And that'll do it for the Dogs. So Ishikawa gets retired 5 unassisted as Hudson bounces into the fielder's choice. But the Dogs do get 2 more. And they do it on 2 hits. No errors and 2 men left. As we head to the sixth, good news here in Athens. Georgia leading it 10-3 on the Georgia Bulldogs Sports Network.
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0: All right, Georgia leads it 10-3 as we head to the sixth. Dogs leading LSU as Paul Farley continues here for the Bulldogs. Got a special guest here in the booth, though,
1: JD. Man, doing the duty, just winning championships, national and SEC championships, the great Drake Bernstein. National champion All-American as a player, and he's the best coach in the business. And Drake, congratulations, moving on to the main draw. Another phenomenal year, and I know we'll have a jam-packed Dan McGill complex when we crank it up next week.
5: Yeah, we're excited for this national championship to be hosted in Athens. Been waiting for a long time to have it back in town, and going to try to make the most of it.
0: Here is the LSU leading it off here. This is the shortstop, Stephen Milam, facing Farley, who looks at strike one.
1: Well, what an event this past Friday with graduation, great crowd for tennis and with baseball. One of those special weekends.
5: Yeah, you just can't beat springtime in Athens. S14 parking lot.
0: That's a good way of putting it. Absolutely. The 0-1. Farley delivers. That one misses inside.
1: All right. What do you think when they crank up the stroke here with Billy Squire? It's pretty awesome, isn't it?
5: Yeah. Oh, yeah. I mean, you can't be, again, the setting. You got the orange sky about an hour ago, and you got Dan McGill hanging out there in the back. This is as good as it gets.
0: I know, too, Drake, when you guys have a match going and there's something big going on here at baseball, I know it really resonates over there.
5: We love hearing a big roar from Foley.
0: The 1-1 chop foul.
1: Yeah, it's fantastic. And I say the best seat, our buddy Trey Littlefield will do it. When you're sitting atop court one when baseball's going on, and then when there's no baseball, court three, because you can see the pit.
5: Yeah.
0: One and two, the count here to Milam. We're in the sixth. Dogs up 10-3. Here's the pitch. That one misses high. Just, 2-2 the count.
1: Just taking that Jenna Highway to another national indoor championship. And NC State on Friday, Drake?
5: NC State on Friday. Great team and going to be a great battle for us.
0: The 2-2 all the way to Milam. Here's the pitch. That one misses a little bit low. Is the... Would it be Friday, Saturday, Sunday, or are there off days
5: Friday,
0: in between?
5: Friday, Saturday, Sunday.
0: Okay.
5: Yeah, win
0: okay.
5: and keep playing.
0: Okay.
5: That's the goal, to have a few matches this weekend.
0: Yes, indeed. Awesome. I didn't know if y'all had an off day at any of that.
5: The men have an off day. Men start on Thursday.
0: Gotcha, yeah. Gotcha. Okay. 3-2 the count. The pitch on the way from Farley. Here it is. This one's hit foul, third base side.
1: Boy, just the success at Georgia right now. Drake, we've talked about it from Governor Kemp to David Dove with the Board of Regents to President Moorhead to Josh Brooks to Kirby Smart and all of our great coaches. Just a golden time for Georgia.
5: Yeah, it's just a great time to be a Dog and great time to be an Athenian. And again, you get days like this and you see Grand Slams come through. And it's a great day to be a Dog.
0: Here's the 3-2. That one misses high, leadoff walk.
1: I don't know. Drake also very proud. His beautiful wife, Cassidy, who, by the way, is a trooper mom of three there. Shout out to Cassidy. All-American gymnast here at Georgia. The Gym Dogs had a great year.
5: Terrific season. It's a program that's definitely moving in the right direction.
0: Little Family Guy for Dar Dar.
1: Absolutely. Well, Seth.
0: That's right. Seth McFarland will give Matthew Kaminsky the thumbs up on that one. Dardar, a walk and a strikeout here. Left-handed hitter, the Kansas State transfer, standing in, facing Farley. This one's hit out into right center. Coming on and making a running catch is Lujo for out number one. That one looked like trouble when it left the bat.
1: Sure did. Got a great jump on it. And Drake, no matter the sport, David, I said last night, over-under momentum swings this weekend going to be about 67.5. That's just how it is in this league. Yeah. No matter who you're playing, where it is, what the sport is.
5: Yeah, I think you've been spending a little bit too much time around the elementary kids there with the 6-7.
1: Yeah. Oh, the 6-7? Yeah. I didn't even think of that. It was natural.
5: That's the problem. It's become natural.
1: I didn't even know what that was.
5: 6-7 way too much now.
1: I guess maybe you'd be surprised. Surprise how many times it comes.
0: Oh my gosh. Here's Pearson, the third baseman, who looks at ball one.
1: Well, we talk about that magic number 33 a lot.
5: 33 is a good one. Favorite
0: it's a
5: number.
0: Magical number.
1: Magical number.
0: Yeah.
1: The 22 and 11, the two leading the one into that eternal number.
0: Here's the 1-0. The pitch. Swing and a miss. Good pitch there by Farley. And it's 1-1.
1: Well, Drake's first two coaches in Athens were Alan Miller and Wade McGuire.
5: So he was some of the best.
0: That's awesome.
5: Some may say I had some of the best. Some may say I never had a chance.
1: A little bit of both.
0: I think there's a little bit of both in that. No kidding. Here's the pitch. That one misses low. 2-1 now to Pearson. You got a runner at first with one out. Pearson's 0-2. He's hitting .248 on the year. Number 7 hitter in the LSU order.
1: Need another double play.
0: Yes. Well, we've had one in the fourth, had one in the fifth. We'll take one here in the sixth if we can. Here's the pitch. Fouled straight back, and it's 2-2.
1: And you know, Drake, getting Colby Branch and Trey Phelps back this year, it was like getting Sony and Nick and Wyatt and Davis back for football. Just that leadership for the great players.
5: It's for sure, for sure. And, you know. Having the connection and having the story that you can follow year after year, it's more of a rare thing these days, but it's always special to have these returners.
0: 2-2, this one's popped up out into shallow right. Going out is Trey. He will make the catch. That's a P4 as he gets it back into the infield really quick. What a play by Trey Phelps.
1: How about that, Drake? You can't coach that.
5: You can't coach it.
0: I think, so that reminded me of a if you pop one up at tennis like that, Trey, we always say, could really be a good tennis player.
1: I asked him, his hands are so good. He said, my dad took me, goes, but I kept trying to hit the ball over the fence.
5: Yeah, we may have to figure that out. We might have to bring him over for.
1: I said, well, when you do start playing, you're shocking. You're going to be great at that, too. Great at everything.
0: Here's Ruckert, the second baseman standing in, left-handed hitter. The pitch from Farley, that one misses low.
5: That catch kind of reminded me of my youth at Pine Shore Pool in Winder, Georgia, where somebody would hit that tennis ball way up high, and you're running with your back turned to it, and you get the old Hank Aaron catch.
1: We would play amazing catches jumping into the pool where you could fully lay out.
0: Here's the 1-0. That one misses low.
1: But again, just such great success. Like, if you went by, if you want to characterize national outdoor, national indoor, SEC and SEC tournament titles as majors, his third year, he's led Georgia to six of them with two runners up.
0: That is awesome.
1: Phenomenal.
5: It's the best place to do it.
0: That's right. The 2-0 to Ruckert hit foul down the first base line, and it's 2-1.
1: And what a great guy Wes Johnson is, too. I know you enjoy spending time with him.
5: For sure. And just quickly, the energy that he's brought to the program and how diligent
0: energy.
5: He is with the pitching work. And he's got it down to a science, and he knows his lane, and he's mastering it.
0: 2-1. Here's the pitch from Farley. This one's hit foul down the right field line. Well, you know, in kind of a weird way, the tennis serve and the pitch.
1: Oh, yeah.
0: A lot of similarities.
5: Yeah. I think the analytics in baseball is a bit further along than the tennis. It's not quite as mainstream in the tennis yet.
0: But is it coming along, though?
5: It's coming. Yeah, it's coming. It's all coming.
0: Yeah.
1: And real quick, too, John Isner and Manny Diaz going into the Hall of Fame.
5: Yeah.
1: Legends of legends.
5: The greatest, both of them.
1: No doubt.
0: John 2-2, the pitch. That one misses high. Is the hall big enough for both of them at the same time?
1: That's
0: the question.
5: It's a heck of a class coming in.
0: And who else did you say?
5: John Fryerson.
0: Oh, John Fryerson
1: going in as a contributor.
0: How about that?
5: Kevin Anderson.
1: Steve Johnson
5: class.
1: Went undefeated back-to-back years at USC playing number one.
5: Correct. 71 matches in a row. I don't think anybody's doing that again.
1: Josh Brooks says, is that good?
0: 3-2. There goes the runner. This one's hit foul down the left field line.
1: I'll do that for Josh. Hey, Trey and Dan Jackson, yeah, they were 10 for 12 this week with three home runs and Cold Bay three great. Is that good?
5: But
1: ADJB throws that one at you.
0: It'd be interesting to see going back how many of the national championship teams, not just Georgia, but any team, if their number one guy is in the Hall of Fame.
1: I would say more than nine.
0: For sure. 3-2. Again. The pitch to Ruckert. Cool strike three. The governor, Joe Harris, rings him up. And that'll do it for LSU here in the sixth.
1: Drake, we love you. Congratulations. Good luck next week.
5: We love you too, guys.
0: Thank you, Drake. Great to see you, buddy.
5: Support the ladies.
0: Yes, indeed. Yes, indeed. Friday, NC State. Love it. Love it.
1: Steve.
0: Dogs leading at 10-3. We head to the bottom of the sixth here on the Georgia Bulldog Sports Network.
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0: right, Dogs leading it 10-3 here as we head to the bottom of the sixth. In the top of the sixth for LSU is that leadoff walk, and then Farley goes fly out, pop out, and strikeout. Great job by Paul Farley. That strikeout was his third. And if I'm doing my numbers correctly, got seven now for Georgia pitching. So that was no runs, no hits, no errors. A man left. And we are off to the bottom of the sixth with Colby Branch leading it off. Ryan Black behind him. And then Trey Phelps, as we like to say, sounds like runs to me.
1: Sounds like runs, my friend. And how about Farley? We've talked about it with Farley, Scott, Bird, and Aoki, Dave. Their hit list is just extraordinary this year for their wins and saves.
0: Everything they've been doing. Swinging at the first pitch as Colby hits this one out to deep right field. It's off the wall. Colby sliding into second. Harriet, we got us a leadoff double here in the sixth.
1: Colby, this just did. He's hot.
0: Yes, he is.
1: Three out of four, Dave. That one nearly left the yard out there on the outskirts of Club 370.
0: And Colby's got him a nice little three-hit night with a couple of doubles. And by the way, that gets his average up when this updates here in just a moment. He was at 306 before that AB.
1: Yeah, we said it a couple of weeks ago. Just,
0: oh, yeah.
1: He's getting hot.
0: So here's Ryan Black. With Colby out at second, that'll get him up to 309.
1: Wow.
0: Here is the pitch. That one misses low, ball one. And Colby's SEC average is on the climb, too.
1: It is most definitely on the climb. He's up over 300 now.
0: Yeah. The 1-0. On the way to Black, here's the pitch. Fouled back this way, and it's 1-1. And Colby gotten off to a little slow start in the SEC, but again, he is absolutely crushing it right now.
1: And you know who else wasn't worried about it? Colby.
0: Branch. Yeah, or David Johnston or Jeff Dancer.
1: That's right. 305 in the league, DJ.
0: Love it.
1: Yep.
0: And it was 286 coming in. Here's the 1-1. Oof. Came inside and hit him. No, they'll say it didn't. Or did they? Yes.
1: I think they were challenging Dave to see if it was a swing.
0: You're right. He did not go, so Black gets hit by a pitch and another freebie. This is crazy. LSU pitching tonight, I have never seen anything like this. They have now, along with the 10 walks, hit two batters.
1: Well, Dave, Georgia's got a chance here to put LSU behind the eight ball.
0: And I'm kind of wondering if LSU wouldn't care either
1: at this point. You get an opportunity like this.
0: You are correct.
1: Not often against these guys.
0: Here's Trey standing in as the pitch comes inside. Misses him, but gets past the catcher. And runners will advance, whether it's a wild pitch or a pass ball.
1: I talked to the great Bill Franquez, the longtime SID at LSU since 1989. And so, well, Bill, we were looking at your top four hitters. He said, yeah, we're going to be good this year. I said, if you're going to get the tie, he said, this year. And I said, Bill, he goes, I know. Nobody's feeling sorry for the tie.
0: Yeah, that's it.
1: The empire. They've won two of the last three national titles. And DJ, they are going to the pen, my friend.
0: How about that? That was a wild pitch. For those of you scoring at home,
1: Dad.
0: That's right. Thank you, Marion. Strap dog, maybe, as well. All right, another pitcher coming in for LSU. We'll let you know who it is when we come back. 10-3 Dogs here in the sixth on the Georgia Bulldogs Sports Network.
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0: All right, Dogs up 10-3. Another pitching change for LSU. We are in the sixth inning. The Jets are going to turn it over to a freshman right-hander, Zion Theophilus, 6'2", 196 out of Muller High School in Cincinnati.
1: There you go, the famous football factory. And Theophilus, big-time upside, his 15th appearance, no record, a 4.91 ERA, 14 and two-thirds, 14 Ks, 12 walks. Opponent's batting average of just 200, so you can tell there he's tough to hit just when he becomes a consistent strike thrower.
0: Yep.
1: This is a pitcher that Jay Johnson certainly views could potentially be on the back end of the bullpen or in that rotation.
0: So the previous pitcher, Plog, he faced, let's see here, he faced four batters through five pitches. Well, I guess he'll have faced three batters.
1: Yes, because the one
0: Phelps will belong here to
1: correct
0: Theophilus.
1: I need to put one of my jagged lines.
0: I know. All right, but he threw five pitches, and now the second and third, and Phelps standing in. Dogs leading at 10-3. As that pitch misses high, ball one.
1: Old Miss 6, Texas A&M 5, in the top of the eighth in Oxford.
2: How about that?
0: By the way, it's ball two. 2-0 as Theophilus inherits the 1-0 count. That pitch is in there for a strike. 2-1 to Phelps. Man, what a night. Texas has already lost. Tennessee beat them 14-9.
1: Oh, my gosh.
0: Second and third. Here's the pitch. This one's hit on the ground to short. Coming in to score is Colby. Phelps has thrown out 6-3, but the Dogs extend the lead to 11-3.
1: I know, like spiders, and there's a giant one.
0: Hey-o.
1: Oh, boy. That's not a good sign.
0: Ooh. I thought it was another yellow jacket.
1: No. Good God.
0: Did you get it?
1: Yes, I did. Well,
0: don't flip it on me.
1: I'm not. Okay. That freaks somebody out.
0: Yeah, don't need that. Here's DJ swinging a miss. Sorry, we have kind of lost a little bit of our attention here. All right, that spider is, that was a big one.
1: Good God,
0: I think that
1: yes.
0: was a tarantula.
1: Oh, man. That just gave me the heebie-jeebies.
0: RBI ground out for Phelps. DJ hits this one out into right. Black rounding third. He is on his way to home. The throw is cut off. An RBI single for Jackson, and Georgia now leads it 12-3.
1: And call that for Dan Jackson. His second RBI of the night. He's into club 70, tied with Ron Weinrich for the eighth most RBIs in a season in Georgia history. Up next, Josh Morris, who had 71 in 2004. It's extra work for us, but I love updating these career records and these single season records and where everybody ranks in the league.
0: It is totally worth it. 12-3 Dogs here in the sixth, and let's get another one or two and then put them away in the seventh and go home.
1: And come on, Rebels.
0: Yes,
1: I love you, Andrew Monaco. We might be cheering for you later this year, but we're cheering for David Kellum and Brad Henderson tonight.
0: We're cheering for us.
1: Right.
0: Whatever helps us the most. Off-speed pitch to Shaggy's in there for a strike. O'Shaughnessy, 1 out of 3, but the one was a big one. The grand salami there in the second. Righty-lefty. There goes DJ. Throw down. Not in time as the pitch was called a strike. And it's a stolen base for Jackson as he continues his march through the history books. He is now 24 for 25 stolen bases this year.
1: Unbelievable.
0: That is the second of the game for the Bulldogs, and that gets that potential, the 0-2 swing and a miss. Shaggy down on strikes. I was about to say that potential, what you would call is the winning run, but it's not that, and we're at the sixth inning. It's the run that could give you the run rule, I guess is the way of putting it.
1: That is just, Dave, my scorebook, fortunately, is a little wonky. I've got that as just a third strike.
2: Third K.
1: You got Shaggy twice, but Shaggy's got the salami.
2: Yep.
1: And Jay Johnson's out for a word.
2: I'm sure he's ready for this to be over. So the strikeout is in there for out number two. And now here's Lujo. The Georgia center fielder stands in one out of three tonight. DJ in scoring position.
1: I love it.
2: Here's the pitch. Fouled straight back. When did they start doing that?
1: I think it was last weekend against Missouri. Oh, and they've got it on the scoreboard now, too. I love it.
2: That is awesome. 0-1. Here's the pitch. This one's a squibbler up the first baseline. Ryland trying to get to the bag. He is safe. They say that they put the tag on him. He says no. First base umpire Christopher Griffith says he's safe.
1: And he just pointed to the pitcher, Theophilus, who might have had a differing opinion.
2: Yeah.
1: And that's where that green bag helped Ryland.
2: Yes, indeed.
1: Boy, when he got where that ball landed, you had both Dardar and Theophilus going for it. And when Ryland passed them, it was advantage Lujo and the Dogs.
2: I thought LSU might challenge that.
1: Yeah.
2: But they're not. I might tell you something.
1: Yep. No doubt. May not.
2: Might tell you something. And now the catcher, Aaron Beatty, is going to go out to the mound, and now the infield's coming in. This could be a little stall tactic.
1: Well, let's run through Kenny Ishikawa, shall we, DJ? 2 for 3 last night. 2 hits, 2 runs, 2 walks. Tonight, Kenny Ishikawa is 1 for 2, 2 walks, a hit, an RBI, and a run scored. With quick arithmetic, Ishikawa has reached in 7 of 9 trips this weekend.
2: And having him bat in the middle of the lineup as compared to maybe leadoff or down at the bottom,
1: amen,
2: has been an interesting and a very productive move by Coach Coggin, Coach Ammo, Coach Johnson.
1: And especially, you know, when you look at all these boppers around him, having the great contact hitter.
2: So watch out maybe for a wild pitch here as well. Here's the pitch to Kenny. That one misses away. Ball one. Runners at first and third. There are 2 outs. Dogs up 12-3 here in the sixth.
1: Theophilus, 3 wild pitches on the season.
2: Here's the pitch. This one's lifted out to center. Coming on and making the catch is Curiel to retire the side. But the Dogs get 2 more. They do it on 3 hits. There were no errors, and Georgia strands runners at the corners. So far, so good. Georgia leads it 12-3 as we head to the seventh here on the Georgia Bulldogs Sports Network.
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0: David Johnston and Jeff Dantzler along with you here in Athens at Foley Field. Talik Pratt is our network studio producer. The Dogs enjoying a 12-3 lead over LSU. Caleb Jamison, the new Georgia pitcher, and here's JD to take you home.
1: Thank you very much, my friend. And for Jamison on the year, 2-0, a 6.06 ERA at 16 and a third, 24 strikeouts, one walk, a 3.13 opponent's batting average. And Dave, what a performance once again. Clutch from Paul Farley.
0: Paul Farley, absolutely superb tonight here for the Bulldogs. 3 2/3, scoreless. Three hits. He walked two and struck out three. I know he gave up the double to the LSU catcher, Aaron Beatty, but that he was just lights out after that.
1: Just absolutely sensational. In some ways, that double, I know you don't want to give up anything, but at that point, you're just kind of hitting the reset button. You had the big lead. And I wanted to throw this out there as well. We're going to have a pinch hitter come up for LSU. The pinch hitter will be Chris Stanfield out of Tallahassee. He's a senior. And so Stanfield will hit for Tanner Reeves. As we are in the top of the seventh inning.

0: One from Caleb, swing and a miss. Nasty cutter right over the top there for Stanfield. Dogs with eight in the second. LSU got three in the third. Georgia with two in the fifth and two in the sixth. Jameson's 1-2. Just misses downstairs. Had to wait for a moment. Joe Harris, our home plate umpire, thought he might come with one of those late strikes.
1: Have to wait for a second.
0: He's done a good job and has taken a couple of shots today as well. It's 2-2 to Stanfield. Jameson's pitch misses down and in. 3-2. Up nine. Let's not walk the leadoff man in the nine hole. And Caleb says, I thoroughly agree. As does Wes Johnson. Keeping an eye on Ole Miss and A&M. 6-5 Rebels. Top of the eighth. Jameson's 3-2. Ball four. That's just his second walk of the year. And for the second time tonight, the nine-hole hitter draws a leadoff walk for LSU. And that is the sixth walk issued by Georgia pitching. Little the wall, another brick in it. As Mason Braun stands in. Texas losing in Knoxville. If Texas A&M falls to Ole Miss tonight and Georgia beats LSU, Georgia will be the Southeastern Conference champions of 2026. Pitch misses down and away, 1-0. Got to throw strikes here, dogs. Don't want to do anything to open the door. Jameson, tough left hander. He's always got that cool mustache as well. Got to get the handlebar going. Here's a pitch, 2-0. Let's see if Wes comes out of the dugout here. And we've probably got some twisted tee activity brewing. Again, with LSU, you feel like, as they put it, they didn't even challenge that play at first. They're ready to go home. But at the same time, they put three or four runs on the board.
1: Yeah.
0: You have...
1: The thinking here, though, is they're going to have a... They would have a tough time keeping Georgia off the scoreboard the way things have been going here this
0: right.
1: series. I mean, got 11 runs last night, 12 runs tonight. I mean, this has just been a offensive juggernaut here by the Dogs.
0: It has been. And, again, Georgia's twice left the bases loaded and had that crazy
1: yeah.
0: play, second and third with one out, and a rundown turns into a double play. All right. Caleb digging in. Braun at the plate. A lefty-lefty matchup. Georgia leading 12-3. Tigers with Stanfield, the runner at first, and nobody out. Jameson from the belt is 2-0. Ball three downstairs. Caleb is struggling right now. Alex Goodrich from the shores of Lake Sinclair says, go Dogs. Braun at the plate. The Dogs lead it by nine. A leadoff walk to Stanfield. There's strike one right down Main Street.
1: Jameson's last time out, 2 2/3 with four Ks in the extra inning victory over Ole Miss.
0: He really emerged. Grant Edwards did a good job.
1: Yep.
0: He was terrific in Oxford. Caleb's 3-1. Ball four downstairs. He had one walk coming into the game on the season. Back-to-back walks to start the seventh. And here comes Wes, and he is not a happy camper. And he's going to make the call to the bullpen. So it's Georgia 12 and LSU 3. Tigers with back-to-back walks and nobody out here at the top of the seventh inning. Something brewing in that Georgia pen, brought to you by Twisted Tea, Hard Ice Tea. Please drink responsibly here on the Georgia Bulldogs Sports Network.
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0: by Tobias Harris. Harden out front between his legs. Harden steps right. Three ball. Got it! Got it! Harden hit it! Harden hits a three! 25.9 to go! James Harden! As the crowd roars with a silencer!
1: Number one.
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3: Now Drysdale can't get a pass. Slavin, he gets it to Hall. Hall whips it across. Blake with a shot. He scores! It's over! Series over! Jackson Blake wins it in overtime!
4: Boy, was Saturday jam-packed. Well, news from Friday, the NFL Referees Association, a new 7-year collective bargaining agreement agreed to, which eliminates the possibility of a work stoppage prior to the 2026 season. Here's ESPN's Jeremy Fowler on NFL Live.
5: For the people I talked to at the league office, there's a sigh of relief. They did not want replacement refs. Now they get a win-win for the fans, for the league office, and for the officials. Now the league is figuring it has a win here because it gets more access to these officials. There used to be a dead period from the end of the season to like mid to late May where they could sort of disappear. Now the NFL can get their hands on them a little bit, do more training, try to keep more accountability for in-season play.
4: So wages up. Good news. More training, also good news. So when your team doesn't win as many games as you hope they will next season, you can't blame the replacement refs for that. We're not having replacement refs in the NFL coming up next season. And that wraps up this edition of SportsCenter All Night on a fun Saturday in sports. We head out to thank yous, our producer, Javon Cutler, our technical director, Jake Bosom. My name is Chris Lewis. Coming up next, it is the best of ESPN Radio.
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0: ESPN Radio, ESPN app, Sirius XM, Channel 80, to help us break down Game 4. That can be heard right here on ESPN Radio. Between the Knicks and Sixers, we welcome in New York Knicks reporter and host of the SNY digital show, The Putback, Ian Begley, to Game Day. Ian, thank you so much for the time. We appreciate it. Let's start with OG Anunoby. He's going to be missing his second consecutive game. Is this just out of an abundance of caution, or if this was an elimination game, would he have been available for the Knicks today?
1: Yeah, I do think so. I think it's caution. I mean, up 3-0, why risk it? And so you didn't have to rush him back, quote unquote. So I think that's probably why he's sitting. But, you know, even if they got to game five, I think, you know, the belief is this is a minor thing and not a major thing. And, you know, he's truly is day to day. So I'm just assuming if it was 2-1, maybe he would go. But I think, yeah, they're taking a cautious approach here because they have the luxury to do so, being up 3-0.
2: Ian, when you look at the Knicks and their recent success, the six-game winning streak, how they turned things around quickly against Atlanta, from my perspective, it looks like their defense has turned up a notch. Mike Brown obviously came in as a really good offensive coach, but defensively, he's always had a good reputation. But Tom Thibodeau was the guy that really put his stamp on the defensive end of the floor for the Knicks. How have the Knicks been able to play such good, strong, tough defense in the playoffs?
1: Yeah, you know, it's interesting. I go back to late January, really, and Mike Brown talked about then the Knicks coaches doing a few tweaks to the defensive positioning. One was simplifying things on the perimeter, so whoever was guarding on the perimeter knew where the help was, knew where it was coming from, knew when it would come. And then the other part is they started to funnel the ball to the sideline, force the ball to the sideline. Prior to that, they were funneling middle, and it wasn't going well. And so you kind of look back to that point and you looked at the numbers and they've been strong since then. And I think this is just a continuation of that where, you know, every game they're kind of getting more accustomed to the system. And then, you know, you have a player like Josh Hart stepping up and asking to guard CJ McCollum when CJ McCollum was going off in that Hawks series, and that helps. And then, you know, Mikal Bridges, defending point of attack here, Tyrese Maxey, and he and his teammates have bothered Maxey and interrupted his rhythm. And so it's a combination, I think, of individual performances and team defense. But I think going back to late January, I think that's where it started.
0: Ian Begley, New York Knicks reporter and host of SNY digital show, The Putback, joining us here on Game Day, ESPN Radio, and the ESPN app. What's been the biggest reason for this six-game winning streak in the postseason for the Knicks?
1: I mean, if I had to pick one out, I mean, after they were down 2-1 against the Hawks after that game three, you know, that's when the winning streak started. And what they've talked about is a shift, an offensive shift. And part of it was their early offense running it in a way where the ball would end up in Karl Anthony Towns' hands, on the perimeter. And he's been a hub for them in terms of finding open shooters, finding cutters. I mean, his assists, he's more than doubled his assist per game average, if you look at this win streak compared to the regular season. And so I think that's been the biggest difference here. If I'm picking one out, it's just using Karl Anthony Towns as a passer. I think that's really opened some things up for the Knicks on offense.
2: What about, Ian, what about the Sixers? Obviously very impressive coming back from 3-1 against the Celtics, winning on their home court in Game 7. Where has the Sixers been lacking in this series compared to what they did against Boston?
1: It's interesting because I think the first answer would be Embiid and not getting a lot from him, but they've been good without Embiid. I mean, I'll go back to Game 2, no Embiid. And they gave the Knicks all they could handle at home. And so I think part of it is getting the ball out of Tyrese Maxey's hands. I think the Knicks are really focused on that, whether it's sending a second defender, forcing him to give it up. You look at his shot attempts, I think they're well below his season average. So that's been a point of emphasis. Maybe it's as simple as that. And, you know, the Knicks, you got to give the Knicks credit because they're executing on both ends at a level of consistency that we hadn't seen all regular season. And so I don't know if it would be the Sixers or another team, but I think they'd be tough to beat regardless of who the opponent was.
0: Ian Begley, Knicks reporter and host of the SNY Digital Show, The Putback, joining us here on Game Day, ESPN Radio and the ESPN app. I'm Gabe Neitzel, along with Tim Welsh. With this six-game winning streak, and if they go on to win today and sweep the 76ers to get to the Eastern Conference Finals and have this winning streak, does that, to the Knicks, feel like they were then justified in moving on from Tom Thibodeau a year ago and bringing in Mike Brown?
1: You know, it's, I think to say that you'd be a little bit of a prisoner of the moment, because Tom Thibodeau led the group to the conference finals last year. That was a place they hadn't been in 25 years. Mike Brown's done a fantastic job, but I think in order to make that statement, Knicks have to get to the finals and win a finals, because that's what they said in the wake of the Tom Thibodeau firing, was that he, you know, they had a sole focus on winning the championship, and left unsaid there is he could not get them to that place. And so when you make that decision, that's the bar that the next head coach comes in and has to meet. And so that's where Mike Brown kind of has to hit, in my mind, before you start to say, was it the right move? Was it the wrong move? And look, everybody over there knows it. They understand what the expectations are. You know, James Dolan went on WFAN here in New York and said it in, I think it was January. He said, we should make the finals. We have to make the finals, and we should win them. And so when the owner says that, it's very clear what the expectations are, and you either meet them or you don't.
2: Ian, when you look at Jalen Brunson, in my opinion, he's maybe one of the most, if not the most underrated player in the league. Because it seems like throughout his career, even going back to college, everyone wants to point out what he can't do, whether it was at Dallas, they didn't respect him there, or even in the first round series against Atlanta, everyone wanted to point out his lack of a defensive ability. And CJ McCollum said, we're attacking Brunson. But to me, he's just a winner. I mean, what does he bring to this team outside of his points, outside of his ability to run the team and push the ball and make big shots? But what is he being? The intangibles of Brunson, I think, are so important. What do you say to that?
1: Yeah, I mean, look, I'm with you. Go back to the summer the Knicks signed him. You know, everybody was talking about how it was an overpay, and it was a big bet by Leon Rose, because he traded away some contracts that he had signed.
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4: 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This is the Bulldog on Deck Show. Now, out to the stadium. Here are David Johnston and Jeff Dantzler.
5: Oh, what a night it was. The Southeastern Conference Championship clinched by the Georgia Bulldogs, an 8th straight win. The Dogs topping LSU by a final score of 13-8 to clinch the series and the Bulldogs' first SEC title since 2008. It is a big step towards that ultimate goal of Omaha in the College World Series. But first things first, it's Game 3 against the reigning national champions, the Bayou Bengals from Baton Rouge. Along with our standout network studio producer, Talik Pratt, live at the Frank and Carol Beltran radio booth, where we were exhilarated last night. To my right, the great David Johnston. I'm Jeff Dantzler, DJ. Didn't think I'd wake up this morning when this weekend started saying, hey, no pressure. I was kind of hoping maybe we'd come into today having a chance to do what we did last night. But Georgia took care of business and got a lot of help around the league.
6: Yeah, and our buddy John Wilkerson was texting with us, I'm sure with you as well. And he said he's the radio guy for Tennessee. And John, a great, great guy, texting congratulations. And he said, finish off the sweep. And I said, well, John, thank you to Tennessee for helping out as well. And you guys finish off the Longhorns this weekend.
5: You know, it's crazy, too, the similarities. I think about 08, Georgia clinched in week 9 that year, which is a rare thing to do. This Georgia team got its first series wins at Arkansas and Mississippi State since 08. Remember that 08 team won 4 series on the road, lost the Friday night game 3 times, and came back and won. And hopefully this team will follow suit and make it to the College World Series. And if you want to look at the numbers inside the numbers, how about Georgia in game 2 in the SEC, a perfect 9-0, meaning the Dogs have either clinched the series or forced a rubber game. That has been Georgia's day this year.
6: So think about that too. Even just say you go 5-4 instead of 9-0 in those games, and suddenly you're 15-10 or whatever, 15-11 instead of 20-6, and suddenly it's a whole different ball game there. So yeah, the game twos, whether it's been on a Friday or a Saturday, have been the difference for the Bulldogs here in clinching this SEC championship.
5: All right, a couple of righties on the mound today. Case and Evans will start for LSU, 2-2 with a 5.47 earned run average. Caden Aoki starting yet again, third straight week here for Georgia. Aoki has been one of the best pitchers in all of collegiate baseball. He's amongst the league leaders in wins and ERA. Dave, he's 7-0, 3 saves, a 3.33 ERA, 71 punch-outs against 19 walks and 54 frames. Absolutely sensational.
6: Yeah, just an incredible year. And pitching today with a chance to finish off the sweep of LSU. I know the Dogs are SEC champions, and you got that for the next 4 games. But now we're talking about playing for national seeding and that kind of thing, too. So these games still have importance.
5: All right. It's the Georgia Bulldogs and the LSU Tigers. And by the way, here's a little Ben Beatty sent us this today. In the 30-game schedule era that began in 1996, if Georgia could win today, the Bulldogs would be just the 5th team to get to 21 wins after 9 weeks of play. Absolutely extraordinary. What a year it's been, and the Dogs looking for a 9th straight win here today. It's Georgia and LSU. Our Marker 7 first pitch is 18 minutes away. The Wes Johnson Show on deck as you listen to Bulldog Baseball on the Georgia Bulldogs Sports Network.
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5: It's time for the Wes Johnson Show. Jeff Ansel joining Georgia's head coach. What a beautiful Sunday afternoon. And, Coach, what a Saturday night in Athens, Georgia last night.
12: Man, that was awesome. You know, and I've told some people, my staff did a great job. I had no idea that Ole Miss had got A&M, and until, you know, the last out's made, and then they came up and told me. I was like, what? And so just... yeah, to your point, it was a great night. Late night in Athens. Quick turnaround. Glad we got to 3 o'clock today. We were all up late last night celebrating. You know, it's a tough accomplishment. And when you do something like that, you need to take a, you know, take a breath and celebrate. But we're back on the field today, and we're locked, and we're ready to go.
6: We've said for so long, and I think you could certainly say, beginning in the 21st century, winning this conference in the regular season, I think is the toughest challenge of any sport in any league.
12: Yeah, I've said it many a times. You know, I've been to Omaha, obviously, a couple times, and it's just as hard as getting to Omaha. It's because it's 10 weeks. There's no off week. Every environment you go to on the road is extremely, extremely hostile and is a tough place to play. And you've got to go in there and play focused baseball, and we've been able to do that this year.
6: Our guys have done a great job, to your point, of turning the page. Wes, some statistics I'm very impressed with. We've won 8 of our 9 SEC series, 9-0 in game 2, meaning we hadn't had to sweat out a sweep, which is always nice. And we have not had a 3-game losing streak this year. That's hard. Only 2 2-game losing streaks. That's hard to do.
12: Yeah, I mean, we're right now, you know, obviously we're third. This is week 13. We haven't had a losing week, you know, this year. And we need to finish strong, and then today, and then we need to get down to Auburn and take care of business there too. But yeah, those are some things that, you know, when I talk to our team about goals, and obviously this is one of them, and then the other part of it is, hey guys, you know, it's important to not have losing weeks. Mm-hmm. and find ways to turn and flip, and, you know, tip your hat to our guys. They've done that.
6: How about Caden Aoki going today? How good has he been this year? He's one of the finalists for that Reliever of the Year award. He's a starter, too. He's just been sensational.
12: Yeah, I mean, gosh, we could do a whole segment on Caden. I mean, heartbeat's very slow, multi-pitches. Nothing rattles this guy. I mean, he's pitched in all the environments. Thanks, and probably could get the best hitter in whoever it is in baseball you think it is. He's going to go after him and try to attack him and think he can get him out. And that's what we need. And we need a few more guys to, you know, feed off of his, you know, his positivity, his body language, his belief, all those things.
6: It wasn't officially a save situation last night, but in my book, what Scott did to come in and close it out, it felt like it. But that quartet of relievers, with Farley getting the win last night, with Matt Scott, with Caden, and with Justin Byrd, those four guys, their numbers and their hit list, the teams they've beaten and gotten saves against, it is incredible.
12: Yeah, those guys are throwing the ball well. I mean, you know, anytime you can wrap up a series, you know, you never try to get it too far ahead. But if you've got, you know, yesterday we obviously had an opportunity to get the series, and we did, and it was right there, and the game was getting, you know, kind of volatile there towards the end, and so I was like, Matt, you're just coming in the game. I don't care what the score is. You're coming in the game. Give me 3 outs. Let's clap it up, and then let's, you know, worry about tomorrow, and, you know, Matt came in. Gosh, I mean, his presence on the mound was unbelievable. His stuff was great, 95, 96 with a really good cutter, and well, it's really a slider, but he calls it a cutter, and you know, he was really, really good, and we need him to continue to be that way.
6: All right, Wes, congratulations on that SEC championship, and now let's go out and get a sweep of the defending national champions.
12: Yes, sir. That's the plan. Thanks, and go Dawgs.
6: That's it on the Wes Johnson Show around the SEC after this timeout on the Georgia Bulldogs Sports Network.
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0: All right, welcome back. Time to go around the SEC, and it's a lot of fun to do it when you wake up as a Southeastern Conference champion. Salik Pratt, our Network City producer, along with the great David Johnson. I'm Jeff Dan. So thanks so much for being with us. Our marker 7. First pitch is just around the corner. Hey, just got a tweet in from a Ryan Pizell just tweeted us in and gave us a good
1: speaking of 2008.
0: Oh, and those guys so proud. Rich Poitras got in touch last night, and just great to add to that legacy. And a tip of the cap to the Ole Miss Rebels and the Tennessee Volunteers. We saw that magic number at 4. You felt very confident, but I was saying, okay, let's say we can get 2 this weekend. Maybe A&M loses twice at Ole Miss. Tennessee gets Texas once. We win once, and we went ahead and won the first 2 games, and Texas and Texas A&M both lost twice, and here we are in a relatively stress-free Sunday against the LSU Tigers.
1: Like you said, SEC champions.
0: Unbelievable.
1: It feels so good.
0: All right, DJ, I have the lineups. When we return, this is Bulldog Baseball on the Georgia Bulldogs Sports Network.
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1: Swing and a miss. He struck him out.
2: To the wall, and that ball is gone.
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1: He pumps his fist towards the crowd.
0: The Diamond Dogs live here.
1: It's into the trees. Catch them all. Unbelievable. And Georgia takes the series.
0: It's time to play ball. Now back to the stadium.
2: All right, back here at Foley Field, game three of this weekend's three-game series. LSU taking on the SEC champion, Georgia Bulldogs. Today's starting lineups, by the way, the coaches, the Johnsons. Jay in the visitor's dugout, Wes in the home dugout. LSU's lineup, the same, pretty much what we've seen all weekend long. They're going with Mason Braun in right field, followed by the DH, Omar Cierna. Although originally they had Cierna catching and Aaron Deeby as the DH, but they switched it at the last second, so they are staying like they were. The center fielder is Derek Curiel. He hits third. And Cade Arambidi, he is the catcher batting cleanup. Batting fifth and shortstop, Stephen Milam. Hitting sixth, the first baseman, Seth Dardar. Batting seventh, the third baseman, John Pearson. Hitting eighth will be the second baseman, Jack Ruckert. And batting ninth in left field, it's Tanner Reeves. And on the mound, sophomore right-hander Kaysen Evans, who is 2-2 on the year, a 5.47 ERA, making his 11th start of the year. The SEC champs are 40-11 overall and 20-6 in the SEC. Trey Phelps leading it off. He'll be at third base today. Daniel Jackson bats second, and he'll be the DH. Hitting third will be Michael O'Shaughnessy, and Shaggy will be over at first this afternoon. Hitting cleanup will be the center fielder, Rylan Lujo. Batting fifth in left field is Kenny Ishikawa. Hitting sixth, Jordy Oriach. He'll be out in right field this afternoon. Brennan Hudson is behind the plate today for the Bulldogs, and he'll hit seventh. Hitting eighth will be the shortstop, Colby Branch. And batting ninth, Ryan Black, and he'll be at second base this afternoon. And on the mound, senior right-hander Caden Aoki, who is making his 15th appearance, his fifth start, 7-0, a 3.33 ERA. Love Sunday afternoons when they release the mini hounds.
4: Yes.
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2: 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All right, Jeff will have today's first pitch for you when we come back here. The Dogs hosting LSU on the Georgia Bulldogs Sports Network.
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All right, it's the Dogs and the LSU Tigers, and there go those mini hounds sprinting off the field. Georgia with Hudson catching today. It's Shaggy, Ryan Black, Branch, and Phelps. First to third around the horn. Ishikawa, Luho, and Oriach left to right. Jordy Oriach been the DH for the first two games, but Georgia will DH Dan Jackson, who is the SEC leader in batting, home runs, and RBIs. It has got to be one of the front runners for the Golden Spikes Award, and

0: about it. No doubt about it. All right, here we go. Leading things off for LSU will be Mason Braun, left-hand hitting right fielder. Time for our marker 7 first pitch. Hey, shoot us a tweet. Let us know where you're listening from. Dave is at D. Johnson, UGA. Yours truly at Jeff Dantzler TV. Speaking of marker 7, the dynamic duo, Chris and Katie Lloyd, they are here today. Robbie and Will Kirk are up at the greenhouse. Crowd's a little bit lighter today.
1: Yeah.
0: I think the gang did a great job these last
1: Pulled
0: two nights.
1: Through last night.
0: They were fantastic. Thank you, Jill Mitchell, listing it up in Virginia. Alex Goodrich on the shores of Lake Sinclair. Todd, Virginia. Bobby Young in Elgin, South Carolina, getting us going. Caden Aoki looking in. Our marker 7 first pitch, and we're waiting on something.
1: Hey, Greenpoint Ag, weather conditions are absolutely beautiful. We got 80 degrees and sunny. I might see a wisp of a cloud off in the distance, but not a whole lot there. Greenpoint Ag, farmer-owned, locally focused. We are Greenpoint Ag, and yes, a communication breakdown.
0: So a little Led Zeppelin getting us started. Matthew Kaminsky can come with a little "Do You Hear What I Hear?" Oh, getting this Sunday afternoon started great. So our marker 7 first pitch will be at either 303 or 304. Is Caden, I think we're all set now. Toes the rubber, first base side of the slab. Braun hitting 305 this year. 3 homers, 19 ribbies. And here we go, coming down at 303. Our marker 7 first pitch in there for strike one. Amanda and Mary Jackson, Kirk, they're hanging out in the dugout club. It's good to see Miss Kim earlier today. As we are just underway here at Foley Field, just a picturesque afternoon. That pitch misses low. It's 1-1. And for Aoki, he's cut from the Greg Maddux cloth, not the power pitcher, but he has got a wide assortment of breaking and off-speed pitches. Our favorites, one that falls off the front of the table and ones that falls off the side. The 1-1, sliced by the lefty into left, going back. Ishikawa, just shy of the track. He makes the catch with the sun bouncing off of those glasses. That might be a factor. And David's died down now, but Henry and Gordon were up visiting earlier. And I mean, the wind kicked up. Those oaks were really getting pushed around.
1: The wind was howling, and it was blowing out. When we were noticing right now, not a whole lot going on.
0: Well, as Cerna will stand in, as Dave told you, they did the old switcheroo last second with the DH and the catcher. Cerna hitting 310. He had a home run on Friday night. That's his only hit of the series. The pitch misses away. It's 1-0. Chris Griffith is the home plate umpire. Nice crowd here today, and everybody just settled in, relaxing. Crazy to have game number 27 as the 1-0 is skied out in the center. Wind kicked up, but it's going to be about 10 feet shy of the track. Lujo will squeeze it two away. I just get the feeling after those two fly balls, at least early part of the game, might be an adventure or two for the outfielders.
1: Yeah, more of a kind of a swirling situation than maybe the ball carrying out. Michael Burnett here today.
0: Team Burnett.
1: Of course, Brother Gordon Burnett, Henry Bell here in the stands listening in.
0: And here's Curiel, excellent player, batting 346, 6 homers and 44 runs driven in. He's a left-handed hitter. Aoki into the motion, his pitch, bounce towards first, backhanded, nifty by Shaggy, 3 unassisted, put a star by that one to retire the side. Caden Aoki, how about a little 3 up and 3 down on 6 pitches?
1: That's what I like.
0: All right, LSU nothing. So we head to the bottom of the first, Dogs coming to the plate as you listen to your SEC champion, Georgia Bulldogs, on the Georgia Bulldogs Sports Network.
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2: Welcome back to Foley Field. Kate Dioki with an economical first. Six pitches, a 1-2-3 frame. Phelps, Jackson, and O'Shaughnessy do it again. Phelps and Jackson, two of the front runners for SEC Player of the Year honors. And you would think, Dave, they are both surefire All-Americans this season.
3: Well, you'd think so. Funny, too, by the, you know, thinking back on the preseason stuff, Georgia was picked to finish ninth, and the Dawgs didn't have anyone, any individual players on what, the first or second teams. And now we're talking about DJ, the front runner to win Player of the Year, Trey right there with him. And so it just goes to show you, I mean, those are fun and everything, but especially in this day and age with the portal, you don't know. Georgia did have the number one ranked portal class.
2: Yes.
3: And you could see why.
2: No doubt. And then you look at the complete game of Colby Branch. We wouldn't trade him for any shortstop in the country. Ishikawa and Luho, what they've meant. Black and B. Hud as Trey takes inside. It's 1-0. And Trey got the record yesterday, being hit by a pitch for the 29th time, breaking Corey Collins' record set 2 years ago. He's hitting 370 with 18 homers and 52 RBIs. The pitch almost got him on the left hip. It's 2-0.
3: And he threw the baseball out, too.
2: Yeah, he did.
3: Got to keep the ball. I love it.
2: That's one to hang on to. Yeah, Phelps amongst the league leaders in virtually every offensive category. That pitch misses inside. And for Trey, he is third in batting. 1 point behind Bryce Chance of Mississippi State for second. And he's second in on-base percentage by Brendan Lawson of Florida. Takes a strike there, and it's 3-1. He is eighth in slugging, sixth in homer, second in OPS to guess who? Dan Jackson. 3-1 to Trey. Here's the pitch. This is drilled out into center. Curiel had it played perfectly. He'll make the catch. One away. And that'll bring up Dan. So Jackson leading the league in batting, homers, RBIs. He's fourth in on-base percentage, tops in slugging. He's tops in run score. Trey's second. He's tops in hits. Trey's fourth. And tops in total bases. And when it comes to stolen bases, Jackson is tied for fourth. First 2020 catcher in NCAA history. Looks at a fastball down and away. Jackson 4 out of 6 with 5 walks this weekend and a homer. The 1-0. Little sweeper catches the inside corner. Kaysen Evans, 2-2 on the year, a 5.47 ERA. Jackson's 70 RBIs really climbing the charts, tied for the eighth most in school history, swing and a miss in a single season with Ron Weinrich back in 1985. Next up, Josh Morris. The 1-2. Missed outside. Good velo on that one. Wow, at 97. Evans is what we call a hard thrower. He's out of Houston, Texas, sophomore. 2-2. Swing and a miss, struck him out with a wicked slider. Like we said with LSU, they've won 2 of the last 3 national championships. They won it all last year. And Dave made the great observation on Friday night. Their top 4 hitters are the top 4 hitters in the order, and they're all freshmen and sophomores. If you're going to get LSU, as George has these first years, this is the year to get them. Because they've obviously been king of the mountain, and they will be fighting to get back on top again next year. They're preseason number 1. This year, Shaggy hits this one deep into right. It's hooking foul off the wall. Well, he homered twice yesterday and flirted with another one right there.
3: And we're pretty good when he homers twice in a game. Yes. And even twice in an inning.
2: Yes, we are. Oh, a little Scooby-Doo. I love it. Shaggy with those 17 bombs. He's in the top 10 in the SEC. Zoinks! The 0-1. Called a strike on the outer half. Shoot us a tweet. Dave is at D. Johnson, UGA. Yours truly at Jeff Dantzler TV. Thank you, Cliff Cowley, listing in Beachwood from the porch. Righty on lefty, the 0-2. Missed inside. 1-2 now to Shaggy. Sherry Sykes is celebrating Mom's Day away from Foley, but we thank you for listening. Thank you, Wyatt 9620, Jason Hogue, the Hug Dog, Jason Huggins, and Joey Waddell. Joey and Christy, as that pitch misses downstairs. It's 2-2. Thank you, Andy Harrison, cheering on the SEC champion Diamond Dogs. Patton Hayhira heading down to Brunswick. The great Chip Andrews, Georgia football legend. 2-2, swing and a miss, strike him out with that slider again. Back-to-back K's. Three up and three down as we go to the second. No score. Bulldogs and Bayou Bengals on the Georgia Bulldogs Sports Network.
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2: All right, here we go in inning number two. It'll be Aaron Beattie, Milam, and Dardar due up for the Tigers. Hitters 4, 5, and 6. See an LSU fan down to our left with a Jaden Daniels jersey on.
3: How about that?
2: That was an epic picture when Jalen Carter lifted him up in the SEC championship game and just held up the number one.
3: It's wild, too, you know, because Joe Burrow wins the Heisman after transferring to LSU. Jaden Daniels wins the Heisman after, you know, being all part of that as well.
2: And by the way, not that I'm one to get into a Twitter spat, but some Ohio State fan had said something about Fields and Jake Fromm, and I just simply posted, well, you know, you had a Heisman Trophy winning quarterback leave you for LSU.
3: That's right.
2: And he responded with something, well, look at Dwayne Haskins' numbers. And I said, well, look at Jake Fromm's numbers. And he said, well, touche, as that pitch is in there for a strike.
3: Wait, that didn't happen. That was Twitter. No one ever says touche.
2: I was very polite. Aaron Beattie is hitting 329, having a heck of a year. 16 homers, 46 runs driven in. Caden Aoki having a heck of a year. 7-0 on the year. The 0-1 in there for a strike. And I know Aoki's starting here today. It's his fifth start, but the quartet of Aoki, Scott, Farley, and Bird, 22-3 with 13 saves. Phenomenal. Caden against Cade. Here's his 0-2. Just misses down and away. Met Caden's father earlier this year. He's a Marine, and he's a Chip. He's a motorcycle police officer out in California. Chips was my show growing up with Ponch and John. The 1-2 to Aaron Beattie. Pitch missed down and away. 2-2 the count. A great guy. We got to meet Caden's mother. I think that was in Fayetteville? No, Starkville.
3: It was in Starkville. It all runs together.
2: No, we were on the road all of April. Mm. Went 8-4 that month in the league. That's where it got done. Here's a 2-2. Sit foul out of play, first base side. It was at State, home Florida. At Arkansas, at Ole Miss, that's one. If before that, if you'd have said we take 6-6, absolutely.
3: Yeah.
2: I'd have taken 5-7, to be honest with you. Well, would you take 8-4? Yes. Yes, I would. Including three series wins on the road. Just phenomenal. And Georgia banked those wins in March. They got a 7-2 March record. And off and flying here the merry month of May. 2-2 misses down and away. Georgia with that sweep of Missouri. Carrying an 8-game winning streak into this one. It's a 3-2 count to Aaron Beattie. Aoki looking in. Now he'll toe the rubber. So Trey has some pink sleeves on. And Caden's got some pink in his cleats. 3-2. Sent foul straight back in that play. Happy Mother's Day. Got Albus and Hermie are hanging out at Camp Grandma today.
3: And happy Mother's Day to your mom, Frances, and also happy Mother's Day to Patty.
2: Yeah, I know they're listening in up in PA. All right, it's 3-2 to Aaron Beattie. He kicks and fires. Swing and a miss. Struck him out. Well, Caden, Dave, check me on this. I think he threw more pitches to Aaron Beattie than all the first inning.
3: That was an 8-pitch at bat. Two more than the entire first inning.
2: How about that? Good work, Caden. And here's Milam, the switch hitting shortstop. He had a 17-game hitting streak come to an end yesterday. But Milam has walked four times this weekend. Well, it was a little 8 miles high there, I think. Righty on lefty. Milam really chokes up on it. Aoki's pitch. Strike one on the outer half. He is a craftsman on the mound. And also, we talk about the Maddox comparisons. Much like Maddox, who won 16 gold gloves, Aoki is a tremendous defender. We've seen him pounce on some bunts. The pitch, swing and a foul tip. That one fell off the front of the table. Love his tempo, too, DJ.
3: He wants to get up there, work quick.
2: Want to send out a happy birthday to one of the biggest dog baseball fans. He's famous for the popcorn bucket.
3: That's right.
2: Pat Patterson. We love you, Pat.
3: Happy birthday, Pat.
2: 0-2. This is golfed out into right. Oriott's going to retreat some and make the catch. The wind just did kick up.
3: Yeah, now it's blowing out the center.
2: And that looked like that was going to be a little short pop, and it took some carry. I think what's crazy, it's either been dead or really howling. And as Dave said, then it started swirling. And I'm looking over between the greenhouse and the brick house, and those oaks are getting pushed around. And those dogwoods. We got crowds gathering out on the greenhouse, the brick house, and high atop Kudzu Hill out there's that Wim Dolesky hanging out. Here's Dardar in from the left side. He takes away. And, of course, we got the short porch, 314. Well, pie out to right, 350 to left, 370 to the alleys, and 400 to dead center. Two outs. A 1-0 count to Dardar. Nobody aboard. Here's the pitch. Just misses inside. That was awfully good. Harry Dog just voiced his frustration over that call. Well, as I like to say, sometimes the umpires get fooled too. Georgia got two shortstops right now. Third base is wide open. Colby and Trey both bunched together. Black's about 8 steps out on the green at second. That one misses outside. It's 3-0.
3: Thanks to our man, Dr. Richard Metters and his wife, Sherry. They're not at the game, but they have the 960 The Ref app synced up with the TV. Thank you all.
2: Oh, that is good work right there. It's a 3-0 count. There's ball four. Boy, Caden, that 1-0, he felt like he should have had that one. K-Sara, Sara. All right, first base runner for LSU. That'll bring up Pearson, the third baseman, as Dave said it. A Bob Horner clone, Captain Bob. So here's Pearson, the big third baseman, hit 252, 8 homers, 23 RBIs. He went deep on Friday night. Right on right. Aoki's pitch popped up, foul territory. Hudson going to give this one a look. Is there going to be a P2? Oh, it landed 2 rows deep. That is a rarity right there.
3: Yeah, it's almost hard to do.
2: Almost stayed in. How about that?
3: Hard to do.
2: Hard to do.
3: Harry Dog was right there. He had a play on it.
2: I got to tell you, having Chip Andrews tweet in is awesome. Chip's one of my favorites. He punted alongside with the great Kevin Butler. And, of course, he had the punt that Mossy Cade fumbled on 1-2-84. And John Lastinger ran it in. Aoki, the 0-1 to Pearson, swing and a miss. That one fell off the side of the table. And after the go-ahead extra point, number 5 with that beautiful mullet, came with little horns down that would be on the front page of the Dallas Morning News the next day. Nothing at 2 to Pearson. Runner at first with 2 away. Top of the second. Dogs and Tigers scoreless. The pitch. Swing and a miss. Struck him out. Front of the table, DJ.
3: Two K's in the inning for Caden. Love it.
2: No runs, no hits, no errors. One left to the bottom of the second. No score. Dogs and Tigers on the Georgia Bulldogs Sports Network.
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2: Well, we're dancing to a little Cotton Eye Joe. And by the way, I'm going to point out, Dave, here comes Wes Johnson's mother, sister, and niece.
3: Awesome.
2: Got to meet them before the game, and they are wonderful. And Wes's mom said, I've listened to a lot of college announcers, and you two are my favorite. So I said, well, thank you
3: That's
2: so
3: very
2: much.
3: Nice. And she was out in College Station, I believe. She lives in Texas.
2: Yeah, they're in Fort Worth.
3: Yeah. So it's nice to see her back then, whenever that was.
2: Wonderful. It's a long
3: so
2: time ago.
3: You weren't in, so you were with the Lady Dogs, right?
2: I called the game with you from
3: Iowa City, in
2: my living room.
3: That's right.
2: So two different locales.
3: Because Christy, the cake lady, had come over from Austin to watch the game.
2: Here's Lujo takes low. What a season he's having. Ryland batting .351, 7 homers, 31 ribbies. Hey, thanks to my man Paul Klimp, listening in on 103.7 down in St. Simons. And speaking of Paul's, capital P himself, the great Paul Lysette's got us locked in. So he's been walking around, and as Lujo swings and misses, count 1-1. But it's got us locked in now. Thank you, Brandon Yeomans. Listening in from Mullet Bay, down on the rock. And there's our man KO, Kyle Odom. Lujo takes a strike. It's 1-2. Kyle does a great job wearing many hats here at Foley Field. 1-2 pitch. Belted out into left field. Reeves coming on. He's not going to get there. It's a base hit. Oh, Ryland Lujo. Well, we've talked about it. To have a year like Georgia's had, it takes everybody. And Lujo... Boy, Dave, we couldn't have timed his emergence any better, could we? He started coming on right at the start of conference play.
3: And we didn't quite know what we had with him. Knew he had a really good player who had a famous baseball grandfather in Rennie Stennett. But, man, it's just been awesome seeing Ryland having the season that he's having.
2: Now, same story for Kenny Ishikawa. He takes strike one. Of course, Kenny, you know his story. He was injured in the fourth game of the year, a two-way sensation, missed a month, and has definitely gotten the groove back at the plate. He's hitting .365 on the year, 3 out of 7 with 4 walks in the series. The 0-1 belted out into right. Base hit for Kenny Lujo. He'll stop at second. That's back-to-back singles, and the Bulldogs are in business. And Ishikawa moving to the middle of the order, DJ. What an impact that's had.
3: I got to use some math and check some figures, but I don't think there's any coincidences what Georgia's offense has done. Now, Georgia's offense has been good all year, but just the element of Kenny there in the middle of the lineup has really added another wrinkle.
2: Just a great contact hitter. So he was 351 in the league coming in and 365 overall. Here's Oriach. That pitch is strike. Jordy, 2 out of 9 this week, and he had a 2-run homer in the big inning for the Dogs last night. That was in the bottom half of the second. Of course, that's when Shaggy had the grand slam. Georgia hung up a snowman in inning number 2. From the belt, Evans, the 0-1. That one misses down and away. 1-1 the count. So Jordy, the lefty, batting 316 on the season. 6 homers and 25 runs driven in. Dogs trying to strike first, looking for a sweep of the LSU Tigers. From the belt, the 1-1. Missed outside, 2-1 to count. Got Hudson waiting on deck. So Ishikawa, Oriach, and Huddy, you got 3 straight left-handers there. That's with the 5-7 slots, and then Colby Branch. One of the best in the country. Jordy takes outside, 3-1. All right, DJ, got a chance to pounce here.
3: Jordy likes the scoreboard.
2: Yeah, he does.
3: Or maybe he doesn't. Maybe he likes hitting it over the scoreboard.
2: Both. That wind's blowing out. My goodness. Feed those trees, baby. Here's the 3-1. Missed up and in. Ball 4, and the bases are loaded. Well, this is one of those spots, as big as it would be to get the lead, Dave, you would just think, for LSU's mental state, if Georgia could jump them right here, that'd put the Tigers in a hole, both on the scoreboard and psychologically.
3: Yeah, LSU, the game on Friday, we trailed for 2, we were tied for 3, and we led for 4. Yesterday, we didn't trail at all.
2: Hudson takes outside. It's 1-0.
3: Once Shaggy hit the grand slam, that put the Dogs ahead for good, even though couldn't quite put them away, but they weren't ever quite within striking distance, but close enough.
2: Here's a pitch. Huddy, ground ball left side. Milam get a backhand. Only play to first. Got him. Run scores. Hudson with the RBI. It's 1-0 Georgia, and the Dogs have runners at second and third with just 1 out.
3: And good hustle by Jordy getting to second, so they didn't have the opportunity for the double play there.
2: And going back to last night's game, LSU never got within 5. That was as close as they got. And Georgia trailed by as many as 4 runs Friday night. Here's Colby, right on right. Swing and a miss. Colby having a tremendous weekend, 5 out of 8 with a homer. And a pair of doubles, season average at 309, 16 homers, 48 RBIs, his 46 career round trippers, the 4th most in Georgia history. From the belt, the 0-1, missed inside, knee high, ball and a strike to count. And, of course, his defense exceptional. He and Trey Phelps turned one of the most sensational double plays we've ever seen here at Foley Field. 1-1 to Colby. The pitch. Misses low, 2-1. This is his final regular season home game, and we're hoping for a couple more victory celebrations following a regional and a super regional. But a special senior day it was. 2-1 to K-9. Swing and a miss. Good change up there to even up the count. Great to see Rusty and Carrie here, and Mama Carrie wearing the number 9, the mustache, Colby Scherzi. A run in, runners at second and third, 1 away. Evans looking in from the belt. The 2-2 to Colby. 3-2 as that one misses downstairs. Well, Colby's seen a few 3-2 counts this weekend.
3: Sure has. Boy, he has really delivered.
2: Had that opposite field homer on Friday night. Colby wearing some pink sleeves in honor of Mother's Day. Evans The payoff pitch. Swing and a miss. Struck him out with that slider. That's been his money pitch so far. And that is three punch outs now for the LSU right-hander, which will bring Ryan Black to the plate. Now, here's another guy. Black's just having a tremendous season. Hitting 304 with eight homers and 27 RBIs. That'll do some quick counting here. George's got 1, 2, 3, 4, 5, 6, 7, 8, 9, 10 players above the line hitting over 300. And Cole Johnson's hitting 297. That pitch misses away, and it's 1-0. Ryan had a home run on Friday night. He's got 15 career round trippers, and his homer tied it up at 7-7. The pitch, swing and a miss, and that followed Colby's two-run shot. See an A.J. Green fan walking through the stands. And that jersey number 8. 1-1 to RB, a run in, two outs, runners at second and third. This one misses inside, 2-1 to count.
3: So I thought she was here for Ryland Lujo's support.
2: That could be. The great number 8, Wes, is calling a timeout.
3: Hey, I wanted to mention on Twitter, just saw we got a tweet from Lee Poole, who is listening in from 38,000 feet
2: all right,
3: on his way to Vietnam. And I was two or three weeks ago, we're playing golf, and there was a guy playing behind us, so we let him join up with us for the last couple of holes, and it was Lee Poole.
2: Great guy.
3: And Lee's terrific, and he said, yeah, I'm the one that's been tweeting at you from Asia. So thank you, Lee. We do appreciate that.
2: Yes, we have clicked off a few countries there. Thank you to Lee. And now, here we go. It's going to bring a visit from the LSU dugout. So we're doing some dancing here.
3: Let's see what we got on the scoreboard, for what it's worth. All the other teams dancing and playing for position. We got ours locked up.
2: Yes, sir.
3: Numero uno.
2: Number one.
3: Texas is leading Tennessee 13-6. They're in the bottom of the ninth in Knoxville with two outs. So Texas trying to avoid the sweep. Alabama trying to sweep South Carolina. And Bama leads the Gamecocks 7-0 in Columbia. They're in the sixth inning. Oklahoma 5, Arkansas 1. They are in the bottom of the fifth. And that's in Arkansas with Oklahoma trying to avoid the sweep. Rubber game, Missouri leads Vandy 3-1. They are in the fourth inning in Columbia.
2: 2-1 to Black, misses up and away, 3-1 the count.
3: And one final, Florida has beaten Kentucky 9-6. So that gives the Gators the series win.
2: Florida now 15-12, the 3-1. Called a strike on the outer half, and Kentucky at 12-15. Thank you, Scott Freeman said his Cal Blue would be proud. Keith Anderson out walking Kirby and Sasha on a beautiful day. All right, Doug, with a run in, two away, 3-2 pitch, bounce left side with eyes. That's going to be knocked down by the third baseman, Pearson. No play, run scores, base hit Ryan Black, 2-0 Georgia.
3: I don't know if they get Ryan anyway, so maybe that saved a run by knocking it down.
2: Yes.
3: But things just going the dog's way right now.
2: Indeed. I agree with Dave there. I think that prevented Oriott from scoring. Ishikawa comes in. And here's Trey, who flew to center to start the first. So Lujo and Ishikawa both single to start the inning and both come in to score. RBIs from Hudson and Black. And here's Phelps. Right on right from the belt. Evans pitch. Misses down and in. It's 1-0.
3: So that is a final now. Texas has beaten Tennessee 13-6. The Vols take 2 out of 3.
2: And helped the Dogs clinch the SEC championship last night. Wind blowing out the 1-0. Called strike on the inner half. Thank you, Chip from Moultrie. Justin, J. Mo Loco Dog, CJ and Lois, Team Collins, C. Fisher, the blind donkey runner, Taz Smith in Memphis. 1-1 to Trey. Evans, a throw to first to chase back the speedy Black.
3: And again, with Tennessee winning that series, just gigantic because Texas finishes out next week at home with Missouri.
2: Yes. They will be heavy favorites there.
3: Yes.
2: 1-1 to Trey. Here's a pitch. Missed inside, 2-1 the count. Thank you to the Chancellor Dog, listening in from Lake Chickamauga. Chad Hargrove, cheering on the dogs, celebrating with Miss Caroline. Thank you, Michael and Wendy in Virginia. Here's a 2-1. Chop foul, third base side. Thank you, Troy, listening in Centerville. Appreciate you. As the dogs have taken the lead, 2-0. Second inning was great for Georgia last night. Scored 8 times. Right on right. Evans, the pitch to Trey. Ooh, buzzes the tower. Trey said it got the bill of his helmet, and it did. Number 30. Oh, my goodness. Are you kidding me?
3: You know, it's one of those kind of things where you're like LSU, like, do we even want a challenge? There's no way you'd be able to overturn it anyway.
2: But here's Dan Jackson. They're going to challenge this.
3: But they're going to challenge anyway.
2: By the way, Dan's got 3 grand slams this year. Thank you, Dr. Mitch Cook, Brett Maddox. Thank you, Brian Dill, hunkered down in Carrollton, Georgia, celebrating Carmen on Mother's Day. Just appreciate everybody being with us here on this beautiful Sunday afternoon. Jeremy Smith from Baxley, Cynthia Wilson, the dog fan RCC, the Georgia Fisher guy. Oh, my gosh, got his dog, Ollie, just laying on his stomach by the pool. What a day.
3: I love Chancellor at Lake Chickamauga there. That's a great G flag on the boat.
2: When you see the flags on the boats.
3: That's awesome.
2: That's awesome.
3: I love it. I love it.
2: All right. The bases are loaded. I would think the home plate umpire, Chris Griffith, probably heard that. And then that was one where Trey, nobody's that good of an actor. You know, he kind of points and said, that clip the bill. And I don't see anything on the replay that would change it. And I get it for LSU. They're just looking for something. But this is also that pick your poison situation. So it'll either be a ball to Trey with second and third and 2 outs, or Trey is aboard and there are 2 outs, bases loaded for DJ. As the dogs have taken the lead 2-0 here in the bottom of the second, trying to sweep LSU. And now we're going to get the word. Trey just adding to that total. That's number 30.
3: Yeah, number 30 and, what, second this weekend. That was interesting the way he worded that. The batter was hit by the pitch. Surprised they didn't just – I thought they were just saying the call was upheld. Bases are loaded again, I know.
2: And now,
3: Nate Bargatze, nobody knows.
2: Time called. We were waiting on something. There was a hand gesture there. All right, here's DJ, who is the DH this afternoon. Evans looking in. That misses high. It's 1-0. Dogs could really deliver a knockdown blow right here for LSU. They're thinking if they get out of this, give it up only 2. That's a bit of a win. Dan swinging a miss. 1-1 the count. Thank you to Vance and Cherie Levy. They're listening in on the old 960 The Ref app. Coming back from Tennessee. The pitch. Dan takes inside and low. Daryl Huckabee says, sweep of dogs. John Parker listening up in New York. Thank you, my buddy Jay Deal over in Rosaretta. 2-1 to DJ. Base is loaded. 3-1. That one misses down and away. And Dan can be selective here. Shaggy's waiting on deck. You know what Shaggy did in the second last night, by the way. It's 2-0 dogs. Base is loaded. 2 outs, a pitch. Bouncing ball up the middle with eyes. It's through for a base hit. Oriott scores. Black scores. Throw to third. Safe. DJ safe at second. 4-0 Georgia.
3: So Jackson, 5-for-8 this weekend. Those are his 4th and 5th RBIs of the series as he continues to put together that season that could potentially earn him National Player of the Year.
2: That gives him 72 RBIs on the year now. That moves past Josh Morris. He's 7th all-time, 1 behind Jeff Kepinger, 2 behind J.R. Showalter, 3 behind Rich Poitras. Holy cow. Here's Shaggy. 4-0 Georgia. Evans pitch. Called a strike on the inner half. Evans got him swinging to end the first.
3: And as we like to say, by the way, if you know your Georgia history, you know those are some great names in Georgia baseball history. If you don't know it that well, just take our word for it. Those are some great names in Georgia baseball history.
2: You're not kidding. 0-1 misses inside the shade. Just real quick, that season RBI total, it goes Poitras, Condon, Beckham, Poitras, Showalter, Kepinger, and now Jackson, Morris, Weinrich, Alford, Morris, Miller. Woo! 1-1. Shaggy digging in. He's had a great weekend. Check swing. Pitch misses high. It's 2-1. Thank you, Lauren, Gary, Carol, and JP listening in. They are in Poughkeepsie, New York, cheering on the SEC champion Dogs. Here's a 2-1. Shaggy takes away 3-1 the count. The Bulldogs batting around. Georgia with 4 runs on 4 hits. Shaggy had a grand slam in the second last night. Evans, a 3-1. Missed outside, ball 4 to load him up. That is the second walk allowed by Evans. And here's Lujo, who got it all started with a single. And here comes Jay Johnson making what I would call an agitated walk to the mound.
3: Somebody has not had a good weekend.
2: And you know what it's time to do? There's some Twisted Tea bullpen activity brewing. We're going to have a pitching change, but before we do, we should enjoy an SEC championship edition of the Stroke. Nothing Dogs, bases loaded. 2 outs, bottom of the second. We'll tell you about the new Tiger pitcher when we return on the Georgia Bulldogs Sports Network.
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2: Four nothing Georgia. Dogs have the bases loaded with 2 outs here at the bottom of the second inning. New pitcher for the Tigers, right-hander Zach Cowan, 3-3 with a 3.63 ERA. He's got a save and 34 2/3, 44 Ks, 9 walks, a 2.30 opponent's batting average. And Dave, SEC champs, winners of 8 in a row, a 4-0 lead, going for the sweep of the reigning national champions. It's got to soak in these days because these Georgia Bulldogs are just red hot right now.
3: Tony in Winder was asking, how many games have y'all called as SEC champions? Well, you got to go back a long way to start doing the math.
2: You do.
3: Not a ton, but it's definitely fun. I know this. We're going to call at least 4 in the regular season.
2: That's exactly
3: right.
2: And
3: we'll start worrying about the postseason after that. But it sure is nice.
2: Oh, it's a lot of fun. So Lujo's got the pink batting gloves and the pink elbow guard. Again, Cowan, a fine pitcher. He was warming up last night for LSU, but when Georgia re-extended the lead, they sat him down to save him for today. Lujo digging in. Right on right. Cowan's pitch. Over but low. It's 1-0. So Ryland, 4 out of 10 this weekend with an RBI and 2 runs scored. Season average at 355, and he has played a terrific center field. Remember that catch he had in Starkville? He's been in every day since. From the letters, Cowan, the 1-0. There's a good hard strike on the inner half. That'll even things up. The runners for Georgia got Phelps at third, Jackson at second, and Shaggy at first. 4-0 Georgia. Right on right, Cowan. The 1-1 to Lujo. Bouncing ball right side. That'll be gloved at second by Ruckert on to first in time to retire the side. By the way, Georgia left them loaded last night.
3: What, 3 times, yeah, I believe.
2: 3 times they didn't score in any of those innings.
3: That was in 8 innings and not 9.
2: That is correct. But the Dogs push 4 across here on 4 hits. There were no LSU errors, and Georgia leaves the bases loaded. As we go to the third, the score in Athens, it's the SEC and Georgia Bulldogs 4, and the LSU Tigers nothing on the Georgia Bulldogs Sports Network.
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0: Dogs have a 4-0 lead as we head to the third. 8-9-1 due for the Tigers. Ruckert, Reeves, and Braun. So Georgia, the SEC this year, perfect 9-0 in game two, which is primarily Saturdays. We played a couple of those Thursday through Saturday sets, so you throw in some Friday nights. 5-4 in openers and a robust 6-2 in finales. The only two losses at A&M when Georgia had already clinched a series, and then the rubber game against Florida. Ruckert digging in. That's the only series Dogs have lost this year as that pitch misses away. But again, Georgia won on Saturday that weekend, so not having to go into a finale, needing to win to avoid the sweep. That is good for the nerves. Ruckert a lefty, Aoki a righty. There's a strike on the outer half. Ruckert's average 250, 9 RBIs. He's 1-8 in the series. He's knocked in two. Phelps even with the bag over at third. Aoki looking in. End of the motion is 1-1. Breaking ball misses down and away.
1: This might be the baseball version of first world problems, but one of the things we got a little trouble with is coming back from a long offensive inning and throwing strikes. And I think Caden's the right guy, though, to get things going here this inning.
0: Well, there's good problems to have. Yeah. It's a 2-1 that swung and a miss. But Aoki just so tough.
1: We've had the – so 10 men just came to the plate. Yesterday we had an 11 – what was it? 11 men came to the plate in our second inning. We also had 8 come to the plate in the first inning on Friday.
0: Here's a 2-2. Missed up and away. And then you go back to Ole Miss in the last loss. George had a 6-run fourth, and then 3 walks led to a grand slam and turned the tables for the Rebels. But then George had that epic comeback in game two and started this 8-game winning streak. Aoki, the payoff pitch. Lined out in the left center. That'll be in for a base hit. That's LSU's first hit of the game. And Ruckert will stop at first base. So a leadoff single. That'll bring up the left-hand hitting left fielder, Tanner Reeves.
1: We'll take a leadoff single over a leadoff walk any day.
0: No doubt.
1: Any day.
0: Megan put it play. I mean, if you just sit there and watch batting practice. There aren't too many guys that hit better than 400 at BP.
1: It's hard to do.
0: Yeah, you'll just watch that. That'd be an F8. F7. Right, there's Homer. Grounder to short. It's hard to do. Reeves, another lefty digging in. Aoki, the pitch. Missed outside. It's 1-0.
1: I'd like to give a shout-out to Jake Mosley, who says, go Dogs. Got a picture of a brand-new grill that he says, celebrating Mrs. Jake Mosley on this Mother's Day. Good work there, Jake.
0: Excellent. Excellent. The pitch, swing and a miss.
1: I'm going to get Carol a grill and tell her.
0: There you go. Yeah.
1: Happy Mother's Day. Actually, she'd like that too, though.
0: Oh, yeah.
1: Oh, yeah.
0: One and one the count to the left hand hitting Reeves. Aoki looking in from the belt. Here's a pitch. There's a strike on the outer half. Hey, Joey Tucker's off duty today. He's listening in Buford.
1: Joey sat next to Henry Bell yesterday.
0: That's a great duo.
1: They had a lot of friends in common. They didn't realize.
0: Friends in low places. 1-2. Check swing. Did he go? Yes, he did. Oh, they can say he got a piece of that.
1: Yep.
0: Oh, that's a tough break. All right. So the count remains 1-2 with a runner at first and nobody out.
1: Andrew Caraway and LaGrange and his man Gaines looking great.
0: Got a lot of congratulatory texts from our friends around the league.
1: Oh, yeah.
0: Aoki, the 1-2 to Reeves. Swing and a miss, struck him out. Caden said, I might have gotten him twice. That's his third punch out, including DJ. Coach Polk's personal handler, one of the great voices of Mississippi State, Jason Crowder. It was funny when we got together. Jason said, I got Coach's schedule. Y'all just tell me when you can meet us.
1: Just beautiful.
0: Jason does a great job with
1: him. Now, was he the one that was egging Coach on to keep bringing those cookies into the radio booth?
0: It might have been. He was trying to He brought us hit like 10 at one point. Here's the lefty, Braun, at the top of the order. Runner goes, a pitch. Hit and run, work to perfection. That's a base hit out in the left. And LSU, Ishikawa's throw into third, not in time, has runners on the corners. Tigers couldn't have played that one any better. Well, that is exciting when a play like that works, because if the runner's not going, Colby might have a double play ball there.
1: Colby might have a double play ball. We had three double plays yesterday. Kenny's throw from, yeah. I thought he'd go to second. He had a little inkling there to go to third, made that a little bit closer than you would have thought it would be. He's got a great arm. Well, we know that anyway.
0: Or that opening weekend, he threw a runner out at home center field. And of course, he could touch the upper 90s with his fastball. Here's Serta. Tigers with runners on the corners, one out. Aoki looking in. He comes set. Here's a pitch. Strike one on the inner half. Well, see if we can get another one of those double plays. And again, the one that Georgia turned to in the fourth last night. Colby with a reach, a flip from his side. Trey with the turn. Sensational. Absolutely sensational. Here's the 0-1. That's bounce foul, third base side.
1: Brian Peel said he graduated from Georgia Friday, won the conference on Saturday, and hopes for a sweep on Sunday. And Chandler is on Kudzu Hill somewhere. Chandler, thank you very much. We appreciate that.
0: Had a great crowd.
1: There he is.
0: There you go. They got some tents. The crowd's growing. Boys are up and moving after a couple of long nights. That's good. Aoki, the 0-2 to Serta. Grounded foul, third base. It's just crazy. If you'd have told me we'd be playing LSU in a game where there's no stress or pressure, I never would have believed it.
1: I same here.
0: Do you want to win? Absolutely. But it's.
1: I remember we looked at the schedule before the season started, like, oh, that weekend against LSU. Oof. Look out. Look out. And you know what? We were right, but not the way we were thinking.
0: Unbelievable.
1: I know.
0: Nothing at 2 to Serna. Caden comes set at the belt. He kicks and fires. That one bounces up there. Any team in the league, even LSU's powerhouses, Ron Polk's powerhouses, Ray Tanner's, if you'd have told them, hey, you're going to win the conference in week 9.
1: Yeah.
0: No way. It always comes down to the last day. Not this year. Amazing. 1-2 to Serna. Runners on the corners. One out. Caden at the belt. Righty on righty. Here's the pitch. Missed outside. 2-2. George has a 4-0 lead. The inning started with a Ruckert single to left. Aoki struck out Reeves. Braun on a beautifully executed hit and run. He is the runner at first after his single. LSU's second of the inning. Dogs looking for a double play. Aoki looking in. Right on right. Here's a pitch. Bouncing ball up the middle with eyes. That's through for a base hit, and LSU's on the board. An RBI single for Serna scores Ruckert. Braun will stop at second. It's 4-1. That's just one where they're hit them where they ain't.
1: Hit them where they ain't. A perfect execution on the hit and run. A ball back up the middle. It's still better than the walks.
0: 100%.
1: We had a four-hour game yesterday because we had how many walks by the two teams?
0: All right, I'm going to do some quick arithmetic.
1: Like 20-something.
0: I say quick. 5, 7, 9, 10 on one side.
1: I think 13 on the other. 23 walks.
0: Yes. Check swing, pitch miss low. Did
1: some
0: he go?
1: Hit batter, some wild pitches.
0: No, he didn't go. 1-0.
1: Yeah, it's just that was a – it was a great game because it clinched the SEC championships. I'm not complaining about that, but both coaches would tell you, you got to pitch better than that.
0: Yeah, just too many walks.
1: Yeah.
0: 1-0 the count to Curiel, who bounced to first. Shaggy made a nifty play to end the first. Aoki's 1-0. Just misses low. You've also got, and this is a point we've made many times, and something, I don't know whether you widen the plate or just say the zone's a little bit higher and lower, but you have college pitchers throwing to major league zones.
1: That's why I'm worried about the ABS in Birmingham in a couple of weeks.
0: No doubt, and these umps get graded on the track, man. I get it. 2-0, called a strike. if you get graded slash paid for how you do in a certain system, you know what you're going to do. But
1: yeah,
0: tight zones
1: yeah.
0: with offenses like this. I mean, we saw it in the first inning on Friday night. So we're going to be here for a while. And, hey, the Dogs won. It was great. That's just the way it is. 2-1 in the dirt, 3-1. Now, Curiel is 4 out of 8 in the series. He's hitting 344 on the year, 6 homers, 44 runs driven in. Georgia won 11-8 in the opener, prevailed 13-8 to clinch the conference crown last night. It's a 4-1 lead. Tigers with a run in, one out. Runners at first and second here at the top of the third. Aoki's pitch missed downstairs, and the bases are loaded. Georgia left them loaded. That's Caden's second walk. And as Aaron Beattie comes to the plate, we'll pause 10 seconds. Station identification on the Georgia Bulldogs Sports Network.
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0: Oh, those two said they were coming back.
1: Just huge. Trey's at third today, but the first two games, they were awesome.
0: 0-2. Swing and a miss. Struck him out. Oh, side table breaking ball.
1: Second time that Aaron Beattie has struck out. Matthew Kaminsky played a little abracadabra when he came to the plate, and I think it paid off.
0: I love it. And here's Steven Milam, the switch-hitting shortstop in from the left side. He flew to right in the second. Dogs on top, 4-1. LSU with the bases loaded and a run in here in the third. Two outs, Aoki's pitch, swing and a miss. That one at 83, falling off the front of the table. George has a 4-1 lead. Dogs scored four in the second. Tigers with a run in. They've got the tag run aboard and the go-ahead run at the plate. Milam with seven homers on the year. He's hitting 286. The pitch, swing and a miss. That one diving down, nothing and two. Let's see if Caden comes right at him. The bases are loaded. They're two outs. Tigers have played at one. Georgia left them loaded after scoring four in the home half of the second. Aoki looking in. It's 4-1 Georgia. He comes set at the belt. Here's the 0-2 in the dirt.
1: Tried to get him to chase.
0: Jason Crowder says he was not responsible for the cookies. That was all Coach Paul. 1-2 as Aoki looks in. Huddy through the signs. Tigers got the bases loaded. Two down. Dogs with a 4-1 lead. Top of the third. The 1-2. Ground ball right side. Nice play, Ryan Black. Twist, fires, got him. That a boy, RB. Great range. Going to his left. Dave, that looked like trouble when it left the bat.
1: Love to Ryan. Had time to set his feet. A lot of times you see a wild throw come when the second baseman's having to roll to his left like that. And Ryan played that one beautifully.
0: Terrific athlete. A run, three hits, no errors. And the Tigers leave them loaded. To the bottom of the third we go. It's Georgia 4 and LSU 1 on the Georgia Bulldogs Sports Network.
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0: The score here in Athens, it's Georgia 4 and LSU 1. As we are heading down to the home half of the third, it'll be three lefties to Ishikawa, Oriach, and Hudson against the right-hander, Zach Cowan. 3-3 with a save on the year. But Dave pulled out a great stat on Kasen Evans in that second inning. DJ, you had to do some arithmetic on that one, my friend.
1: I was told there would be no math.
0: 41?
1: Oh, my gosh, I know, right?
0: Is that right?
1: A 41-pitch inning.
0: Woo.
1: And that chased Evans out of here.
0: And a 4-1 game with number 14 at the plate.
1: How about that?
0: How about that? Ishikawa dig it in. Here's a pitch. Kenny pops this one up. Shortstop Milam going to call. No wind here. He'll make the catch. That sun might not have been so easy. That's a rare one pitch out for Ishikawa, who has four hits and eight trips and four walks this weekend with four runs.

0: Here's Oriach. Oriach walked and scored in the second.
1: By the way, in the game yesterday, last night, as they go into the shift here, I'll mention after the pitch.
0: Cowan, there's strike one on the outer half.
1: Two teams are just 2 for 6 today getting the leadoff man on, 1 for 3 for each team. Last night it was a combined 13 for 17.
0: Unbelievable. 0-1 swing and a miss. A lot. We walked the leadoff man 4 straight innings with a big lead, and Wes was just had to be going, Yosemite, yeah. Sam, that hat was
1: the birthday boy, Pat Patterson. Coming up with the hat coming off the head.
0: Oh, my gosh. I asked him about it this morning, and he said, oh, my gosh, I just was losing it. Guys, throw strikes. The 0-2 to Jordy. Bouncing ball right to first. Easy play. Dardar, he'll take it himself. 3 unassisted, 2 away. And Cowan has faced 3 and retired 3. And Jay Johnson saying, I should have started Cowan.
1: Probably why he was walking so intently out to the mound. Mad at himself, maybe.
0: Jay Johnson led Arizona to a College World Series and replaced Paul Maneri at LSU. He's guided the Tigers to 2 national championships. This one is called a strike to Hudson. And of course, Wes Johnson was Jay Johnson's pitching coach for those 2023 national champs. Their final regular season weekend played right here in Athens. That pitch misses upstairs. 1-1 now to Huddy.
1: You know it'll grind your gears when you have a hunch.
0: Yeah.
1: And then the hunch doesn't work.
0: Yeah.
1: Might happen on Saturday afternoons and Sunday afternoons in the fall.
0: Here's a 1-1. Misses down away. There's another Bulldog great, Dean Dreamweaver, with his son Jennings, who's a natural, by the way. That kid's already got a nasty fastball.
1: His old man was pretty good.
0: Woo, he was something. Here's a 2-1. Swing and a miss. I always remember, you know, we talk about this where ERAs can be deceiving. In 08, he had a stretch 17 out of 18 outings where he rolled up a 0.
1: Wow. Incredible.
0: That's unbelievable. The 2-2. Missed outside. 3-2. That's what I'm talking about, deciding who to start. If you're an assistant coach and you say, I think we ought to do this, and it's opposite of what the head coach says, and if he goes with you, boy, you better be right. Here's a 3-2. Hudson bounces it foul.
1: And if you play, like, fantasy football, your hunch doesn't work.
0: Don't.
1: Just try. And not only that, when the guy you don't play has a big game.
0: Throws for 5 touchdowns.
1: You're just inconsolable.
0: That's where I just generally say to myself, I'm an idiot.
1: Exactly.
0: Then it's case closed. Here's a 3-2. Belted foul down the right field line. I'll pull the kid for I am Costanza, Lord of the Idiots.
1: Yes. Oh, it's the worst.
0: Hey, we're doing a little chicken dance. Always love that.
1: Glad we had Matthew Kaminsky here this weekend, too.
0: Amen.
1: On this historic weekend for the Dogs.
0: First SEC championship in 18 years. Payoff pitch. Bounce foul again.
1: Good AB by Huddy.
0: You betcha. Thank you, J. Mark Perry and Glenn Harrell, William Perry, Penny from Ackworth, Martin in Ohio, Preacher John Brown, Scott Wooten. Dave mentioned Chandler and Brian Peel. Fletcher Proctor. Enjoy it. Call it the champs. 3-2 to Huddy. Ball 4 low. Great AB. And that's one of those we like to say might not lead to a run this inning, but a cumulative effect at bat.
1: And by the way, Huddy is now 0 for 8 this weekend, but he's also walked 5 times.
0: Yeah, he's had a heck of a week here.
1: Yeah.
0: And here is Colby Branch. What a career he's had at Georgia. 46 home runs in a Bulldog uniform, the 4th most in school history. By the way, his career RBI count now 147, pushing towards the top 10. Right on right. That one misses low. It's 1-0. Colby is 5 out of 9 in the series. Had a 3-hit game yesterday. He's got a homer and 2 doubles. Branch digging in. Quick throw to first, safe. Hudson back in.
1: Hudson's also drawn a lot of throws this week.
0: He sure has. So let me double check.
1: I love it.
0: Huddy on the bases this year, 0-0. And if they not watch him, right, he's not very fast. He's very strong. 1-0 to Colby.
1: He is very strong.
0: Here's the pitch. That's a strike. 1-1. His dad, Brack, a proud papa, and Huddy had a home run on his birthday. That was awesome.
1: That was great.
0: 1-1 and 1-1 to count. That wind's kicking up again. Blow it out to left. Cowan. Here's a 1-1. Bouncing ball up the middle. That's going to get through for a base hit for Colby. Huddy will stop at second. And the Dogs have two runners on with two outs for Ryan Black, and Colby Branch is having himself some kind of weekend.
1: 6 out of 10 now, his season average at .311.
0: Attaboy, Colby. And here's Ryan Black standing in. Ryan made a terrific defensive play to end the LSU third. He singled and scored back in the second. And RB's got some pop. Right on left. From the letters, here's a pitch. That's called a strike on the outer half. Georgia fans didn't like that one. And that base hit for Colby extends his hitting streak out to 6 games. Hey, this is a lot of fun, David. We got a lot of numbers to write, a lot of homework we're doing with where the Dogs are ranking and the SEC stats, career numbers. As Ryan takes strike two, that was the best pitch Cowan's thrown yet, 92 at the knees inside corner.
1: Interesting thing, though, is going to be where Georgia ends up as a seed in the NCAA tournament. Already clinched the SEC championship. RPI, I believe today, is 15.
0: 0-2, sent foul straight back and out of play.
1: Which is a factor, but it's not the end-all.
0: No, it doesn't carry the weight it used to. I mean, winning the SEC championship in week 9, that's something that would trump many other factors when you're putting your cards down. Nothing at 2 to Black. Runners at first and second with 2 away, bottom of the third. It's Georgia 4 and LSU 1. Gowan's pitch, bounce to the left side. Milam going to circle, field, double pump, throws wide, but a good stretch. He is out. Dardar holds the bag. Well, Ryan's hustle made Milam hurry the throw, but LSU escapes the inning unscathed. No runs a hit, no errors, and two runners left. Three in the books. Georgia 4. LSU 1 in our power ballot inning here on the Georgia Bulldogs Sports Network.
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0: It's a 4-1 Georgia lead through three. Talik Pratt, our standout network studio producer. We appreciate Talik. Plus, he's been playing hurt this weekend. And he just...
1: Go ahead. I'll say what I was going to say in a second. Didn't mean to cut you off there.
0: No, it's now time to turn it over to a distinguished great American, the one and only Mr. David Johnston.
1: Thank you very much, Jeff. I will say this. Talik, in football, this was his first full season as the network studio producer. Here in baseball, his first full season as the network studio producer, or as the season for us here, network studio producer. What do these things have in common?
0: E-C. By the way, first time that Georgia's won the football and baseball SEC championship in the same season.
1: Same year.
0: That's a great accomplishment.
1: And with Talik.
0: Talik.
1: At the controls.
0: I think Kirby, Wes, Josh, and Talik are the four keys.
1: That's right.
0: Come on.
1: That's right. We appreciate you, Talik. Love it. All right. We are starting the fourth here. Dardar at the plate here for LSU. And the pitch is hit on one hop to Shaggy at first. He'll get to the bag ahead of Dardar. One pitch, one out.
0: What do you think about the glove work at number four?
1: Woo! And it doesn't matter if it's first or third.
0: Early in the year, he played some second base. He was very good there. But it was, and I was doing the game with you remotely, and you were just raving about the Friday night plays he was making at A&M.
1: And, you know, Shaggy has lifted himself. He's one of the best third basemen, defensive third basemen that we've ever had. We've had some really, really good ones as Pearson looks at strike one.
0: Including Mr. Ryan Pizell, who's here today.
1: Absolutely.
0: Shunky.
1: He was pretty good.
0: Yeah, he was.
1: But, boy, Shaggy with the glove.
0: Tremendous.
1: And that arm. Here's the 0-1. That one just misses. Pearson struck out his first time. And for the weekend, he is 2-for-10.
0: When you said the Bob Horner thing, that's all I can think of every time I could see him. It's 2-a-T.
1: It is a lot of Bob Horner looking, and of course the fact that he plays at third. Here's the 1-1. Swing and a miss. 1-2 the count.
0: Listen here, Champ Summers.
1: There's another good one.
0: I'm protecting Pascual Perez.
1: Yes. Champ Summers, San Diego Padres. 1-2. The pitch. Tried to check his swing, couldn't do so. And there's one away here in the fourth as Caden records his fifth strikeout.
0: Just rocking right along. And Caden is just such a cool operator.
1: So that'll bring up the left-handed hitting second baseman, the freshman Jack Ruckerts. He singled and scored in the third.
0: The only bummer about Caden doing great in all these starts, I hope it doesn't DQ him from that Reliever of the Year award.
1: Here's the pitch to Ruckert. That one's in there for a strike. What would the parameters be?
0: I don't know. So this is his fifth start and 10 in relief. And his 7-0 with three saves. That's incredible.
1: Yeah. Here's the 0-1. Again in there for strike two. So the saves. Now, you got a three-inning save with eight Ks in the season opener against Wright State. He's also got a four-inning save against Tennessee and a two-inning save against Mississippi State.
0: He's either got a win or a save in 10 of 14 outings.
1: Yes. Yeah. Here's the 0-2. That one bounces up there. So, yeah, he pitched twice against Ole Miss and got that terrific Sunday victory.
0: Oh, my gosh, he was so good. Six innings. Wes said he might go one or two.
1: Yeah, I know. The Ole Miss radio guys were, y'all are sandbagging. But, hey, we're just telling you what they told us. Here's the 1-2. This one's chop foul. How about the relief effort against Arkansas?
0: That
1: big you had to come out.
0: Just pick which one's your favorite.
1: Yeah. He won the Florida game the one time we beat the Gators here, that game two. Got the Sunday victory the Saturday victory against Mississippi State.
0: He pitched great that weekend.
1: That finished off the sweep. Here's the 1-2. That hit him. The fastball just came inside and hit him in the shoulder.
0: And that Mississippi State sweep, when that happened, we looked up and said, our SEC record is 10-2.
1: Which we don't think Georgia's ever been 10-2.
0: No, we look back through all the years and we believe that is a first. And then you think, there's no way you average that. Well, we've been 10-4 since then.
1: Yeah.
0: And the heavy, that 8-4 in April, that's going to be the key month to this championship.
1: Without a doubt. All right, here's the number 9 hitter, Reeves. The lefty looks at ball one away. Reeves struck out his first time.
0: Because the thinking was, all right, let's bank the wins in March, survive in April, and then maybe go 5-4, maybe 6-3 in May. Well, Georgia right now is 5-0 in May.
1: The 1-0 on the way. Here's the pitch. That one's in there for a strike at 83. 66 pitches thrown so far.
0: And Matt Scott is available. And if Caden could give Georgia six, and I'm sure Bird could come in for an inning.
1: He told me himself.
0: Yes, he did.
1: Here's the 1-1. That one just misses a little bit low. I'm sure, you know, Wes is thinking, he's coached so many games in this league. You get to Sunday and piece it together if you have to. Matchups.
0: Well, like you said, that job he did in the Ole Miss finale.
1: Oh, yeah.
0: Was just incredible.
1: 2-1. Here's the pitch. Just misses a little bit low, ball three. The Dogs up 4-1 here in the fourth. Just kind of a, just feels like a, just a lazy kind of, just a sunshiny day in Athens, enjoying being SEC champs. Here's the 3-1. This one's a chopper to Shaggy at first. He'll step on the bag to retire the side. Three unassisted, and that will do it for LSU here in the fourth. This inning started like it, or excuse me, ended like it started. No runs, no hits, no errors, a man left. We head to the bottom of the fourth. Dogs up 4-1 here on the Georgia Bulldogs Sports Network.
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1: 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Georgia leading it 4-1 here as we head to the bottom half of inning number four. And we got the top of the order due up here for the Dogs. Phelps, Jackson, and Shaggy.
0: Sounds like runs.
1: Sounds like runs. What if I said Luho, Ishikawa, Oriach?
0: Sounds like runs.
1: What if I said Branch, Black, Phelps?
0: Sounds like runs.
1: Anywhere in the lineup.
0: 1-9.
1: Anywhere in the lineup. Here's the pitch to Trey. That one misses. And it's 1-0. Trey was hit by a pitch in the second. Stunning. I know. Here's the 1-0, swing and a miss.
0: I know we say it a lot. I don't know if I've ever seen anyone with better hands here at Georgia or anywhere in the SEC. Just incredible.
1: The 1-1, this one's hit out into center field, a base hit. And the thing is, you don't think he'd get those because he doesn't cock his hands back as far as some people.
0: He dropped it right there.
1: So quick.
0: They are so quick. he dropped those hands right there
1: yeah.
0: and made the adjustment, and that ball was belted at 102. And I love, by the way, Trey, we're bragging about you. Appreciate you coming through on the next pitch with a hit. We're talking
1: always
0: about
1: like
0: it.
1: That.
0: Make us look smart.
1: Yeah.
0: And we talked about this too. We'll get to it after the pitch here with DJ.
1: DJ standing in, had a big 2-run single his last time. Now it's 72 RBIs on the year as that pitch misses away.
0: When Dan and Trey were hitting all those home runs early, teams started pitching them away. Dan and Trey started hitting the ball to right field, and that took things next level. And that took them from hitting 330, 340 to hitting 370, 380. And then the power numbers naturally went right back up.
1: The 1-0. Here's the pitch. That one misses away, ball two.
0: Because it is, well, we can't work them away. They're just going to pepper us with singles. Then you come inside, and you know what you have happen then? You get some parking lot parties.
1: Yeah, absolutely.
0: And we like those.
1: And it's been a fun battle with these two for the leader, the team leader in the batting average and all that. This one's hit out to deep right. Going back is Broad. That ball is out of here. Daniel Jackson with his second home run of the weekend for today. RBIs number 3 and 4. And Georgia now leads it 6-1.
0: Incredible. We got some record book watching to do. First of all, home run number 25 on the year moves him into a tie for the third most in a single season in Georgia history with two of the all-time greats, Rich Poitras and Charlie Condon. 74 RBIs this year. Moves it past Jeff Kepinger into a tie with J.R. Showalter for the fifth most in a season in Georgia history.
1: This is crazy. Here's Shaggy. As that pitch misses high, it's 1-0.
0: And for DJ, 39 career homers. That has him in 11th place, one behind
1: Trey Phelps. Here's the 1-0. This one's hit down the left field line. A long run for Reeves. He has no idea where the ball is, and it will land in fair territory, and that'll be a double for Shaggy. He lost that one in the sun. And when it's not going your way, well, when it is going your way, the ball lands foul. When it's not going your way, it lands fair. And I'm talking about LSU, and just the same for Georgia. We saw Ty Peoples get a double last night on a ball that they couldn't find. That wasn't a sun. That was one that was just lost. And now Shaggy gets the double, and I love the reset. Harriet, it's not a leadoff double, but it may as well be.
0: Even better, the double after the homer. And everything's just coming up double sixes and aces for Georgia
1: yeah.
0: right now.
1: Jay Johnson, the LSU head coach, he's ready to get it back to Baton Rouge. We got a long way to go here, though. As the Dogs lead at 6-1, as Rylan Lujo stands in and looks at ball one. Here's the thing, in the game last night, I'm not saying that's the case necessarily here today, the game last night, we could have played 20 innings. I don't think they could have caught us because Georgia, if they had scored, Georgia would have just kept scoring.
0: No doubt.
1: This offense is in the zone right now. Throwback to second.
0: And then you throw in as well. Remember last night, Georgia three times left the bases loaded in innings when the Dogs didn't score.
1: Yeah.
0: And there was that crazy play with one out second and third where a smoked ball hits the pitcher, goes right to the second baseman, and turns into a rundown double play. Man, Dogs are close to scoring somewhere 17 to 20 runs last night.
1: Here's the 1-0. This one's chopped foul over on the third base side. By the way, that inning, when that happened, that was the only inning of the night that Georgia didn't get the leadoff man.
0: That's
1: on.
0: Crazy.
1: Lujo.
0: Matthew Kaminsky playing along. No, it's just unbelievable, the offensive attack.
1: The 1-1. That one misses away, ball two. Ryland's 1 out of 2 today, season average at .353. 4 for 11 this weekend. And all the regulars have at least one RBI as Lujo lashes this one out into left center field. Shaggy rounding third. The throw is not in time. Lujo on his way to second. He is out. Good gamble there by Ryland. But he does drive in Shaggy, and the Dogs lead it 7-1.
0: And for Lujo, his second hit of the ball game, O'Shaughnessy coming in to score for the fourth time this weekend to go along with his six RBIs. And the Dogs are just cooking. And that was 2-4 on the play at second base.
1: So here's Kenny standing in. Ishikawa singled and scored in the second, popped up in the third as that pitch is in there for a strike.
0: Coming into the game in this series, Georgia was batting .352 with an on-base percentage of .516.
1: This one's hit out into right. That's a base hit for Ishikawa. Let's see if he can get extras out of it. Yes, he can. Braun has a little trouble with it up against the wall, and that's enough for Kenny to get the second. And having a little fun out there at second base.
0: My goodness. Boy, and how big is that play at second? And a nice shot by Aaron Beatty. Or it would be 8-1 with nobody out. And how about Kenny this weekend? He is now 5-for-10 with 4 walks. And we're going to have a conference on the mound. And Jay Johnson going to make the jog out. And Georgia's just smoking it. To quote the great Jeff Keffinger, these guys rake.
1: These guys can rake. What do you think of this team, Jeff? They can rake.
0: They can rake. And again, we knew Kenny was going to be a great player. But when he got hurt, I remember saying, like, all right, here's what you look at it like this. Maybe, just maybe, when he comes back and gets to form, you're going to have a fresher player. Well, sure enough, that's happened. And as we've said, we don't know if he's going to pitch again this year. We'll see. But what you do have right now is an exceptional left-handed hitter in the middle of this lineup.
1: That's what I like, too, just adding that element. Right now, I mean, this lineup here, Georgia's got 3 straight lefties, 5, 6, and 7, and Black batting ninth. And then you've also got Shaggy batting third. It's a very left-handed laden lineup, but the Dogs can go right-handed also. And here's Jordy Oriott standing in. Still only one out as the pitch is in there for a strike. You've got Ishikawa at second. Dogs are up 7-1 here in the fourth.
0: And keep in mind, Ryan Wynn is hitting .366, hasn't played this weekend.
1: The 0-1 about to be delivered from Cowan. Here's the pitch. That one misses low. 1-1 to Oriach, who walked and scored in the second, bounced out in the third. He's hitting .313, 6 homers, including the one that he hit yesterday in that 8-run second inning. Cowan looks back to second. Here's the pitch to Oriach. That one misses high, and it's 2-1. 7-1 Dogs here, bottom of the fourth. On a beautiful day in Athens.
0: This is awesome.
1: Brendan Hudson on deck. Another lefty in the lineup. Here's the pitch. Oriach chops this one foul into the LSU dugout. 2-2. Oriach for the weekend, 2-for-10. But he has homered and driven in 4. And coming into today's game, Georgia had walked and been hit by a pitch more than they'd struck out. Here's the 2-2. This one's hit into the deep shift out into right field as Oriach gets thrown out by Ruckert. 4-3 from out in right field.
0: That was perfectly defended by LSU off the spray chart.
1: Yes, as Kenny goes to third. Yes.
0: You know, Kenny, he had an inkling to maybe kick it towards home on that one.
1: That would be the shiftiest RBI you could have as Hudson looks at ball one. Has there ever been a 4-3 ground out where the runner scores from second? Probably, but you don't see that too often.
0: No. He had an inkling.
1: Yeah. All right, let's see if the Dogs can get Kenny in here. There are two away, swing and a miss. 1-1 to Huddy. How about the at-bat that he had in the third inning to draw that walk?
0: Tremendous.
1: And the Dogs didn't score in the inning, but like you said, there's that trickle-down effect, especially after the first two hitters had been retired on four pitches. The 1-1 in there for a strike.
0: Well, after that walk, one, two, three, four, five, six of the next seven Georgia batters got hits.
1: Yep. All right, 1-2, the count here. Huddy's got 16 homers as that pitch misses away. Just the homering Bulldogs.
0: And, you know, how many teams could overcome the loss of a great power hitter like Henry Allen? 321 average, 13 homers, 41 RBIs. Lost Henry last week for the rest of the season.
1: Here's the 2-2. This one's popped up left side of the infield. Pearson, I don't think he knows where it is. Now coming over and bailing him out is the shortstop Milam to make the play there. No one more relieved than Pearson.
0: No doubt about it. Good call there, DJ. I don't think he ever saw it. And obviously that sun, a huge factor on the left side.
1: So P6 to end the inning. Georgia does get three runs on five hits. There were no errors and one man left. As we head to the fifth, Georgia leads at 7-1 on the Georgia Bulldogs Sports Network.
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0: I'm going to read something Rich Poitras just sent me, DJ. He said, I'm pulling for DJ to break my RBIs record.
1: That's awesome.
0: Because you know what that would mean?
1: Yeah.
0: Probably made it to Omaha.
1: Oh, yeah.
0: There. And Rich, you talk about one of the greatest players in Georgia history. No doubt, if you put together an all-time starting nine, Rich is in there. And those back-to-back years he had in 08 and 09, Dave, not just two of the best back-to-back years at Georgia's, but two of the best at SEC annals.
1: And, you know, when we talk about the combo players that Georgia's had, the Beckham and Poitras combo was just incredible back in 08.
0: We're going to have a pinch hitter for LSU. This is going to be Daniel Harden, a junior out of Prairieville, Louisiana.
1: So he is hitting here for the right fielder, Braun, as the pitch is in there for a strike.
0: And Braun, the leadoff man, I think some messages are being sent here.
1: I think so.
0: As Harden is 2-for-17 on the year.
1: Hitting just 118. He does have a homer. Here's the 0-1. This one's chop foul, first base side. When I guess it was The ball that was hit out to the wall at right, it got by Braun.
0: He didn't
1: play it too well. Yeah, I mean, I don't know. I'm just wondering if there's more than what it appears. Here's the 0-2. Did he go? Little help at third? No, says the governor, Joe Harris. 1-2. And in all fairness to Braun, there may be something else going
0: sure.
1: on. So I don't want to speculate, but like you said, this is an interesting substitution here. Here's the pitch. Swing and a miss. Caden carved him up. And there's one away here in the fifth.
0: Diver down,
1: yeah.
0: DJ.
1: That is six Ks now for Caden. And that'll bring up the DH, Omar Serna.
0: Well, the only inning with any trouble was at third after Georgia had scored four in the second, left
1: yeah.
0: them loaded. It's a long time in the dugout.
1: Right-handed hitter. Serna standing in. Here's the pitch. That one misses a little low, ball one. This has been a long weekend for the Tigers. Georgia leads it 7-1 here in the fifth. You know, and the funny thing is, they led Friday 6-3 after three and 7-4 after four as that pitch is in there for a strike. And they even had a 6-2 lead after two and a half innings.
0: And then it was 7-3.
1: Yeah. And it's been all Georgia.
0: All dog sense.
1: Yes.
0: Great comeback. The Trey three run homer, then the Shaggy salami yesterday.
1: Yeah. Here's the 1-1. This one's chop foul off his foot.
0: And the dog just that 1-9. Well, it is affected with LSU, as we said. Bill Franquez, legendary sports information director at LSU since 1989, said he's the only guy who's got seniority over Lake. I mean, these
1: yeah.
0: two, the icons.
1: They've seen it all.
0: And Bill said, well, yeah, yesterday we're just struggling. He said, but I get it. Nobody feels sorry for the Tigers. Like,
1: yeah.
0: no. They've got so much hardware. So when you do get a chance to get LSU, you better take advantage.
1: 1-2 the count. Here's the pitch to Serna. This one is hit foul down the third base line. LSU, the opponent here for Georgia's final game, and home game, that is, of the regular season. Dogs will be back here in the postseason. SEC champs, have we mentioned that?
0: Awesome.
1: Here's the 1-2 again. Just missed a little low there. I like, even though that wasn't called a strike, I like Huddy saying you put it right where you needed to.
0: Amen. George is in really good shape at catcher. Arcamone's a very good catcher
1: yeah.
0: as well.
1: 2-2 the count. The pitch. Swing and a miss. Struck him out with a change. Back-to-back K's to start the inning. 7 on the afternoon for Aoki. And that'll bring up the center fielder, Curiel.
0: That one started towards the side table but came off the front.
1: Yes. I meant to tell Matthew Kaminsky when I see Curiel's last name, makes me think of that song, Kyrie.
0: Oh, yes, by Mr. an 80s classic.
1: Wonder if we could get the word to him. I'm sure he knows it. The pitch, misses low.
0: If not, just listen to it once.
1: It's incredible.
0: He'll have it down.
1: Sometimes you just have a gift that other people will never have.
0: Born with.
1: Yeah. 7-1 dogs here in the fifth. Here's the 1-0 to Curiel. That one misses low. Ball two. Curiel bounced to Shaggy to end the first. Shaggy made a very nice play there. Curiel walked in the third.
0: It'll be interesting to see with everybody going Thursday through Saturday. I would imagine Georgia will just bump everyone up, but you don't know.
1: You don't know. 2-0. Here's the pitch. This one's hit out into right. That is a base hit. Played off the wall perfectly by Oriach and gets it in to hold him to a single. Jordy barehanded that one on the carry and got it in quick. And Curiel, by the way, that wasn't the catcher. That's the center fielder that he held to a single.
0: That's a great play. Wow. That was kind of like you hear the Fenway single, a rocket off the Green Monster.
1: Yeah.
0: That was a rare Foley single off the wall to the short porch.
1: Good work, Jordy. Here's Aaron Beattie, the catcher, who's 0 for 2 with a couple of Ks. Dogs are up 7 to 1. Here's the pitch. Swing and a miss.
0: And again, talking about the pitching, we know Georgia's the one seed will play the next Thursday as well. So you never know. You know, maybe if Matt Scott doesn't pitch today, maybe he starts this coming Thursday and you get Volchko and Vigue Friday, Saturday. Who knows? Fun to speculate about things like that.
1: Throw over to first.
0: When you've already got that championship in the back pocket.
1: Yeah. I wonder, though, maybe you do. As we know, here's the other thing, too. You already know that in 2 weeks, you're definitely playing on Thursday.
0: That's right.
1: But if you win, you wouldn't play again until Saturday.
0: That's right.
1: So it's nice to also know how the next couple of weeks are going to play out. Here's the 0-1 swing and a miss again. Nothing in two to Aaron Beattie. Was that a front loader or a side loader?
0: That was a front load with some extra spin. It's a good spin rate on that one.
1: Yeah.
0: Oh, man. Aaron Beattie having a devil of a time with Aoki.
1: Yeah, Caden so far has had Cade's number. Here's the 0-2. Oh, my goodness. How was that not strike three? That was right down the middle, or at least it looked like it from here. I was waiting for the delayed strike call there from Christopher Griffith, but we didn't get it.
0: Also a great frame job by Huddy.
1: Yes.
0: In 2 weeks, he'll be touching the top of his helmet for that one.
1: Yes, absolutely. You're absolutely right about that. All right, the 1-2, here's the pitch. Misses low, delayed steal, throw down, not in time. So that'll get the runner in scoring position. Curiel with the stolen base.
0: That's his 13th and 15 tries.
1: 2-2 the count to Aaron Beattie.
0: So you got two guys with the initial CA, Caden Aoki and Cade Aaron Beattie going at it. I love it.
1: That is crazy. All right, the 2-2 with two outs. Aaron Beattie's hitting .325. The pitch. This one's hit on the ground to second. Black has it on the first in time to retire the side. Good work once again by Caden Aoki. No runs a hit, no errors, a man left. We head to the bottom of the fifth. Dogs lead at 7-1 on the Georgia Bulldogs Sports Network.
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1: 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Georgia leads at 7-1 here, bottom of the fifth. Alabama holds on to beat South Carolina 7-6. Bama led 7-1.
0: Woof.
1: The Gamecocks got 4 in the eighth and 1 in the ninth and came up a run short. By the way, Alabama's now 16-11 in the conference.
0: And I've gotten to watch him play.
1: Hoops.
0: No doubt, David. I'm just watching them a couple times on television. They can flat out hit.
1: Yeah.
0: So I think Alabama's in a position where they'll certainly be hosting a regional.
1: Who do they have next week?
0: And by the way, I just saw a little girl walking in with her mom, had some ice cream in her t-shirt, just said, Gator Hater.
1: Nice. And Bama's at home next weekend against Ole Miss as Colby Branch fouls the first pitch off.
0: But that will be a terrific series.
1: Zach Cowan is still the LSU pitcher. Was that a straight change out in right? It looks good. I'll check and see here just to make sure. Swing and a miss. It's now nothing and two.
0: Daniel Harden.
1: And Harden is out in right, so no switcherooskies.
0: That's
1: following
0: good.
1: The pinch hit.
0: And they brought Stanfield in, who homered as a pinch hitter last night.
1: Yeah. Here's the 0-2. Swing and a miss. Colby down on strikes for out number one.
0: That is the fourth strikeout for LSU pitching, the first since the second.
1: And that is the first for Cowan. And that'll bring up Brian Black. 7-1 dogs here. One out here in the fifth. Black, the number nine hitter in the order. Looks at strike one. RBI single for Ryan in the second, and a bounce out in the fourth. So he is 2-for-8 this weekend with a homer and a couple of RBIs as this pitch is hit foul over to the Georgia dugout on the third base side.
0: And I think about some of the years when LSU just would dominate us on a weekend and some tough seasons where the record wasn't very good. That's why days like this are so enjoyable.
1: Mm.
0: They're hard to come by.
1: Here's the 0-2. That pitch misses high, 1-2. Yeah, there was one year we were in Baton Rouge, and the weekend, the first game of the weekend, started out all right, and it just got way out of hand. And here's the 1-2. The pitch misses high. By the way, this is not Coach Strickland that we're talking about. It was one of those years. It's not him. It's somebody on the staff. Saw him looking at, trying to get their resume straightened out. Just in case. Here's the 2-2 as the pitch misses away. But that's kind of what that kind of stuff will do to you.
0: It will. And this league is just so tough and unforgiving. And I'll throw something in on there about Coach Strickland's last season after the pitch.
1: Here's the 3-2. Swing and a miss. Boy, that just... Dipsy dude down and in on Black. That was nasty there from Cowan for out number two.
0: And that year we had gotten off to a tough start in the league, and somebody said, what's going on with baseball? I said, listen, we've got a good team. We've got a really good team. I go, we're about, in my opinion, the 30th best team in the country. Yeah, the problem is we're 13th in the SEC. The RPI came out the next year. We were number 31.
1: Yeah.
0: But we were next to last in the league.
1: It's just so
0: relative.
1: So tough. All right, Trey standing in, looks at ball one. Let's see here. The dogs went in order in the first. And this is now, I guess, counting the first. I guess this will be the third inning of the five where the first two have been retired. This one's hit out into right center field, and that one will almost get to the wall. Cut off by the center fielder, Curiel, that still won't keep Trey from doubling here with two outs.
0: Now, another two-hit game for Trey Phelps. His last hit extended his hitting streak out to seven. And what a career he's had. His average up to .374 now. No doubt one of the great players in the history of Georgia baseball. And no signs of anything slumping. And by the way, Dan Jackson, Jay Johnson just held up four fingers.
1: There you go. That's the ultimate sign of respect. And I think here the top five hitters now in the lineup for Georgia are 11-for-14.
0: That'll get it done.
1: I believe, if I'm doing the math right.
0: Well, let's see. Trey and Dan have reached in 6 out of 8 trips. Shaggy in 2 out of 3. And Lujo in 2 out of 3. And Ishikawa in 2 out of 3.
1: How about that?
0: That'll do. Maybe Shaggy could go scoreboard hunting here.
1: Let's see if Shaggy makes him pay. Even if he does, I mean, that's still the correct call by LSU.
0: Oh, yeah.
1: And Shaggy swinging such a hot bat as well as the pitch misses low. 1-0. Shaggy struck out in the first, walked in the second, had a double down the line in the fourth. It was a gift. They lost it in the sun, but it's one thing to get a gift. It's another thing to take advantage of it.
0: Amen.
1: And the Dogs did. Here's the 1-0. Swing and a miss.
0: So how about Dan Jackson? Now this weekend is 6 out of 9 with 7 RBIs, 5 runs, 6 walks, 2 homers.
1: Is that good? Here's the 1-1. That one misses low.
0: And just so much traffic on the bases for Georgia this weekend.
1: Just the entire weekend. Just base runner after base runner. LSU's had some traffic, too. The 2-1 all the way to Shaggy. That one misses away 3-1. By the way, they've scored 8 in their first 2 games for a total of 16. And they don't have anything to show for it.
0: Now you got a 5-run loss and a 3-run
1: yeah.
0: loss.
1: And a 35-minute talking to out in right field after the game last night. Here's the 3-1 to Shaggy. That one's in there for a strike. Michael taking all the way. 7-1 Dogs here in the fifth. And it's 3-2 now to O'Shaughnessy. So that'll get Trey going from second and DJ going from first. They do have the shift on. Here's the pitch. Chop foul. First base side. Let's pause 10 seconds. 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
1: All right, everybody, set and do it again. The 3-2 from Cowan. On the way again, here's the pitch. That one misses. Shaggy checks his swing, and the bases are loaded. And here's Luho.
0: I love it. And this is a big at bat considering where we are in the game right now.
1: Yes, indeed.
0: And here comes Jay Johnson. Quick jog out. And he has done such a tremendous job at LSU. Think about what Skip Bertman did. And I've seen some interviews and some great features with Skip said, hey, I got LSU. That's the fans. It was still called it points instead of runs. And then, of course, they they lead the nation in attendance, and he wins 5 national titles. Paul Maneri won 1 national championship. Smoke Laval took him to Omaha twice. And Jay Johnson to win 2 national titles the last 3 years. Just incredible. And, of course, Wes was such a big piece of that 2023.
1: That's huge today. They just haven't been able to get the top of Georgia's lineup out.
0: No, this is just incredible.
1: Yeah.
0: So the top 3 spots have all reached 3 times and also 3 straight times because it was a 1-2-3 first.
1: That's right.
0: So 9
1: right,
0: for the last
1: the
0: 9.
1: First.
0: Yes.
1: That's impressive. All right. Following the mound visit, they'll stay with Cowan as the pitch to Luho misses low, ball 1. Bases loaded, 2 outs. Dogs up 7-1 here in the fifth. You know, it's funny. Got a good crowd here today. It's quiet. Just kind of taking it in.
0: 100%.
1: Hey, SEC champs.
0: 100%.
1: Here's the 1-0. This one's hit down the left field line. It's going to be a fair ball. It's off the wall in left field, into the trees and the parking lot. A grand slam for Rylan Luho, and Georgia now leads it 11-1. That one literally fed the trees, new urban forestry style out to left field. Another grand slam for Georgia.
0: An inning that began with back-to-back strikeouts. Phelps with a double. Jackson intentionally walked. Shaggy draws a 3-2 free pass. And then Lujo with the grand slam for his eighth home run of the year. And Georgia leads LSU by 10.
1: On an inning that started out with back-to-back strikeouts.
0: Incredible.
1: And here's Ishikawa swinging at the first pitch. Grounds this one to first. Good job by Dardar.

0: like hell. And when you get too tired to fight, let somebody else fight for you. That's what they say to me, say to me,
1: say to me. This one fighter. Because of all the donations, mine is one of the lives that's been saved.
2: One, two, three.
3: Never give up.
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